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0: Bill Wickham and Crowder, it really is Amazing Grace on his radio. Hi, I'm Donna Cruz. There are certain places we go, you just know it's going to be a nightmare trying to find parking. And when you do, it's going to be really far away. And if the weather's bad or you're really dressed up, you know, wearing heels, you're not going to want to walk half a mile from where you parked to the event. So what do you do? You book a ride share. Well, the people at Consumer Reports are trying to help us be a little more savvy when it comes to booking our rides. This is what they found out. There is a huge difference in pricing. They had a bunch of people book the same ride in the same kind of car on the same ride share app at the same time. And one example was a ride to the airport, $39 for one person, almost $60 for the other. And they also pointed out, when you see that original price kind of scratched out on the app and then a lower price below it, you probably weren't getting a discount. So they do give some money-saving tips. Don't automatically book the first ride you see. Check other rideshare platforms. Wait a minute or two if the price seems really high. And if you're riding with someone else, have them check their app too. Oh, and they did give the rideshare companies a chance to speak into this. And they're like, oh, it's due to supply and demand, traffic, driver availability, blah, blah, blah. Consumer Reports is like, nah, that doesn't explain it all.
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7: 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I'm Brian of His Radio Mornings with Liz and Brian. Anytime you have a prayer request, you have a prayer need, you want someone to pray with you, call or text the His Radio Prayer Line at 866-987-PRAY, 866-987-7729.

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0: Washed from Elevation Rhythm on his radio. I'm Donna Cruz. We share a daily verse on our website to keep you encouraged in God's truth, and you can subscribe to it there too. That way it'll pop right into your email box. Today's verse is from 1 Corinthians chapter 2, verse 9. No eye has seen, no ear has heard, and no mind has imagined what God has prepared for those who love him.
1: Mostly cloudy sky with a 50-50 chance of seeing showers and thunderstorms through the night, and overnight low will drop down to near 70. Decent chance of showers and storms on Tuesday. Will gradually see some sunshine and a high right around 90. Mainly clear Tuesday night, overnight lows near 65. Wednesday, sunny skies, mid to upper 80s. Thursday, lots of sunshine, a high near 90, and then low 90s with sunshine Friday. I'm meteorologist Sally Russell with more Lifted and Encouraged and Music Max on his radio 89.3.
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4: Today on Focus on the Family with Jim Daly, Dr. Gary Chapman explains the importance of knowing the different apology languages. Thanks for joining us today. I'm John Fuller.
6: Dr. Gary Chapman is well known for his best-selling books based on the five love languages. Now, in his research for this newer book on the five apology languages, Dr. Chapman and his co-author, Dr. Jennifer Thomas, did a two-year study asking thousands of people two questions. When you apologize to someone, what do you typically say? And number two, when someone apologizes to you, what would you want them to say? The answers fell into five categories, which became the five apology languages.
4: Yeah, it's really great stuff, and most of us tend to apologize the way our parents taught us to, as we were fighting with siblings, probably. But I certainly know that from experience.
6: That sounds like your experience.
4: But this is a much more comprehensive approach that can make a difference in all of your relationships. And here now, Dr. Gary Chapman speaking at a Focus on the Family Marriage Conference just a few years ago.
5: So the question is, what does a sincere apology look like? Let me share with you the five languages of apology. I want to suggest you jot these down because chances are you and your spouse have a different apology language, and I'd like to help you make this whole process of apologizing and forgiving easier for both of you. The first apology language is expressing regret, typically expressed in the words, "I'm sorry." This is an emotional aspect of apologizing. It is trying to communicate to the other person how deeply you feel about what you did, how much you regret what you did or what you said. Now, let me just encourage you that if you use this language, "I'm sorry," always tell them what you're sorry for. "I'm sorry that I came home an hour and a half late. I know we're late for the program now, and I know you don't like to go in the middle of things, and I really feel badly that I didn't pay more attention to what I was doing, and I came home an hour and a half late." Tell them what you're sorry.

Don't put a but on the end of the statement. I'm sorry that I lost my temper, but if you had not, then I would not. And it ceases to be an apology, and you are now blaming them for your losing your temper. So eliminate the buts, okay? I'm sorry. Let me give you a biblical example of this. Luke chapter 15, verse 21, the prodigal son. Listen to what he says. I am no longer worthy to be called your son. You feel the regret in that? You feel the emotion in that? I'm no longer worthy to be called your son. Psalm 51, verse 17, David says, a broken and contrite heart, O God, you will not despise. It's regret. It's recognizing that what you said or did has deeply hurt the other person, and you are asking them to forgive you because you're expressing regret. Okay? A second apology language is accepting responsibility. Accepting responsibility. I was wrong, should not have done that, no excuse for that, I was wrong. I remember years ago, before I was as spiritual as I am now, I said to my wife one morning, honey, where's my briefcase? And she said, I haven't seen it. I said, it was in there by the dresser, you must have moved it. She said, Gary, I haven't seen your briefcase. I said, Carolyn, think. I know where it was. Who else would have moved it? And I did about two more rounds of that. Every round I got higher, higher, higher. I was screaming at my wife. Can you believe that? Me? Well, I got the kids in the car, and I was nice to the kids. Have a nice day, da-da-da-da-da. But when I left the kids off at the school, I drove to my office feeling angry toward her. Very idea. Lost my briefcase. Don't even know what my schedule is today. Don't know who I'm seeing, what I'm doing. Irresponsible woman, and all this stuff running through my mind. When I got to church, I didn't walk in by the secretaries. I went in the back door to my office. Folks, when you have sinned, you don't want to be around people. I went in the back door to my office, and I opened my door, and I went into my office. And there was my briefcase. Now I have an option. I can say to myself, I'm not going to let her know it was out here. Or I could practice what I preach. And if I had done the former, I obviously would not be using this for an illustration. So I called her. I said, hi, honey. I found my briefcase. And I said to her, I was wrong. I should not have talked to you the way I did. I did not say it was easy to say I was wrong. I said it's right to say I was wrong. In fact, some of you have not said those words in a long, long, long time. Well, let's just do a dry run, okay? Let's just say it out loud together. I was wrong. See, some of you had trouble even on a dry run. Accepting responsibility. Again, Luke chapter 15, verse 21, the prodigal said to his father, I have sinned against heaven and against you. 1 John chapter 1, verse 9, if we confess our sins, God is faithful and just to forgive us our sins. It's acknowledging and agreeing with God and with our spouse that what we did was wrong. Third apology language, making restitution or offering to make restitution. What can I do to make this right? In the personal relationship, we're simply offering to make things right. Now, I know you guys would never do this, but let's say that you forget your anniversary. No card, no flowers, no dinner, no nothing. And so you're sitting there at night and you look up and she's crying and you say, honey, what's wrong? And she said, I can't believe you don't know what's wrong. And then it dawns on you. I doubt that I'm sorry is going to hack it. But chances are, if you say to her, honey, what could I do to make this up to you? I know we can't do anything today. It's gone. But what can I do to make this up to you? And chances are she'll have an idea. Biblical example of this is Zacchaeus. Remember what Zacchaeus said in Luke chapter 19 and verse 8? If I have cheated anyone, I'm going to pay them back four times what I took from them. That is

0: is making restitution. And when you offer to make restitution, for some people, this is what they're actually waiting for, to know that you are sincere, is because you're offering to make restitution. A fourth language of apology is genuinely repenting or expressing the desire to change, which is what the word repentance means. Acts chapter 2, verse 38, Peter is preaching and he says, "Repent and be baptized, every one of you, in the name of Jesus Christ for the forgiveness of sins." Repentance is a part of the whole apology confession process. So this is saying to your spouse, "I know I did this last week, and here I've done it again. I don't want to keep doing this. Can you help me? Can we talk about this? Can we come up with a plan where I won't do this again? Because I don't like this about me. I don't want this to be a part of our relationship. I don't want to continue doing this." It's expressing the desire to change. I was sharing this when we were writing the book with a couple in my office, and the lady said, "Oh, I can give you a perfect example of that in our own marriage." She said, several years ago, our baby was about 2 years old, and my husband, who is not typically an angry man, lost his temper with our two-year-old, and he picked up the two-year-old and started shaking our baby. And when he did, I grabbed the baby and said, "Don't you treat our baby like that." And I ran into the bedroom just bawling with my baby. And she said, it was about 20 minutes later, he came in and said to me, "Honey, I am so sorry. I cannot believe I did that. I don't ever want to do that again. Can we talk? Can you help me? I don't ever want to lose my temper like that again." And she said, we sat there and talked and came up with a very simple plan that if he ever saw himself about to lose it with our child, he would simply say to me, "Honey, I've got to take a walk. Will you take over? I'm getting hot." She said that was 7 years ago. He has never done anything like that since then. She said he's taken a few walks through the years, but he's never done that again. You see, he expressed the desire to change, they got a plan, and he followed the plan, and he never did it again. And she said, "I forgave him because I really believe that he was sincere, and he really did want to never do that again." Number five is requesting forgiveness. Can you find it in your heart to forgive me? David did this in Psalm 51, verse 2. Listen to what he said to God. "Blot out my transgressions, wash away all my iniquity, and cleanse me from my sin." Three different ways he asked God to forgive him, but he's requesting forgiveness. Now, some of you have never even thought of this because your mother never taught you this one at all, to actually say, "Will you forgive me?" And consequently, you probably have never said those words. It was very interesting when Dr. Thomas and I were writing this book together. She shared this concept with her mother, and her mother said, "Oh, I can give you a perfect example of that last one." She said, "I have a friend at work. We've been work colleagues for 15 years. And she said, I consider us to be good friends. And she said, I noticed that my friend was rather cold toward me. And so I said to her one day at a break time, is everything all right between us?" And she said, "My friend said to me, you know what I don't like about you? You don't ever apologize." And she said, "What do you mean?" And she said, "You remember the other day when you did da, da, da, da, da, da?" And she said, "Yes, I remember that, but I told you I was sorry." And she said, "I know, but you never asked me to forgive you." And her mother said, "Well, then let me ask you to forgive because I value our friendship." And she said, "My friend said, sure, I'll forgive you." You see, it's not that she was having a hard time forgiving. It's in her mind, her mother had never asked for forgiveness. And that was her apology language. So what I'm suggesting is this, that each of us has a primary apology language. One of these five speaks more deeply to us emotionally than the others. Now, we would appreciate any of these, But if you don't speak the primary language, chances are, in my heart, I'm asking, are you really sincere? I mean, I'm sorry is not enough for me. Or whatever it is, whatever you're saying is not enough for me. Are you sure? I don't know if you're really, we may not say that, but inside we're thinking, are you really sincere? So let me give you three ways to discover your own primary apology language. One, here's the first question. When I apologize, if you apologize, when I apologize, what do I typically say or do? Because probably what you're saying to others is what you really would like for them to say to you. So just look back on your apologies. What do you typically say when you apologize? And for some of you, I can guarantee you, it's simply, I'm sorry. That's all you've ever said, because that's all your mother ever taught you. You never knew there was anything else to say.
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0: Now, second question. What hurts me most deeply about this situation? What hurts me most deeply? And if you say, you know what really hurts me about this? Is that they won't admit that they're wrong, then you're identifying that your language is accepting responsibility. You're waiting to hear them say, I was wrong. I should not have done that. It was my fault. So what hurts you most deeply? If you say, for example, you know what really hurts me about this? Is that my spouse never offers to do anything. It's just like I'm supposed to forget it. They don't ever try to do anything to make it up to me. It's like I... And they're telling you that their apology language is doing something to make restitution. Question number three. What could they say or do that would make it easier for me to forgive them? And your answer will tell you what your apology language is. So, what I'm suggesting is this. In a marriage, if you discuss this concept and each of you discover your own apology language and share it with each other, you make it easier for your spouse to forgive you because now in their heart they can see that you are sincere because you're expressing your apology in their language. Now, let's turn to the forgiveness side of all of this because these must always go together if we're going to deal effectively with our failures. Not enough to apologize. There has to be forgiveness on the part of the one who was offended. I want to suggest to you that our model in forgiveness is God. Ephesians chapter 4, verse 32. Many of you know this verse. Be kind to one another, forgiving one another. Now listen to this. Just as in Christ, God forgave us. God is our model. We're to forgive each other in the same way that God forgives us. How does God forgive us? 1 John chapter 1 and verse 9, the verse I quoted earlier. If we confess our sins, God is faithful and just to forgive us our sins and to cleanse us from all unrighteousness. What do we have to do to receive God's forgiveness? Confess. To use our word, apologize to God. Confess our wrong to God, and then God forgives us. That's the same pattern on the human level. They come and make an apology to you, and then you choose to forgive them. Now, what is forgiveness? Because I think we have a lot of fuzzy thoughts about what forgiveness is. There are three Hebrew words and four Greek words in the Old and New Testament that are translated forgiveness in English. The most common concept of those words are to pardon or to take away. So forgiveness is a godly response to an apology that our spouse or anyone else offers. It's choosing mercy and grace over justice. It's letting God be responsible for justice, and we're going to show mercy and grace to our spouse. Now, to help us remove some of the fuzziness of this, let me give you some statements on what forgiveness does not do. Because I think a lot of people condemn themselves and feel like they haven't forgiven, but there's some things that forgiveness does not do. First of all, forgiveness does not destroy our memory. You probably have heard people say, well, if you haven't forgotten it, you haven't forgiven it. That is not true. Everything that's ever happened to us in our lives is recorded in the brain. And from time to time, those memories come back. And you can forgive a person and still remember what they did. Secondly, forgiveness does not remove all of the painful emotions. When the memory comes back of what your spouse did, the pain comes back. What do you do with those memories and those emotions? You don't deny them. You don't say, oh, I shouldn't be thinking this. You take them to God and you say to God, Lord, you know what I'm remembering and you know what I'm feeling again, but I thank you that's forgiven. Now help me to do something good today. And you don't allow the memories of the past and the pain from the past to mess up today. Look, this is the only day we have. The best thing we can do with past failures is to let them be history. Yes, it happened. Yes, it hurt. It still hurts when you remember it, but it's forgiven. And now let's do something good with today. Third thing, forgiveness does not remove all the consequences of sin. Here's a husband who leaves his wife and children and is gone for 10 years. And then somewhere along the line, he encounters God and he repents and he returns and confesses to his wife and to his children. They can forgive him, but it doesn't bring back the 10 years that was lost. You see, forgiveness never removes all the consequences of sin. Number four, forgiveness does not rebuild trust. I've had people say to me, well, you know, Dr. Chapman, I told my spouse that I've forgiven them, but I have to be honest with you, I don't trust them. And they're feeling guilty because they don't trust them. Well, forgiveness does not automatically restore trust. How did you lose trust? You lost trust because they were untrustworthy. How do you regain trust? By them being trustworthy. Certainly trust can be reborn, but forgiveness alone does not restore trust automatically. And number five, forgiveness does not always result in reconciliation. Sometimes there's unfaithfulness in a marriage, there's divorce in a marriage, and one of them remarries someone else. Well, even if there's confession and even if there's forgiveness, it's not going to reconcile that relationship. It does sometimes, and many times, open the door to reconciliation, but it doesn't always equal reconciliation. Having said that, I want to ask the question, what if the person does not speak your apology language? They apologize, but they don't speak what the language that touches your heart. Well, by nature, we're going to question their sincerity. But by faith, I hope you're going to choose to forgive them. And I hope now that you understand that there's more than one way to apologize, that when your spouse does apologize to you, even if they're not speaking your language, I hope you're going to say in your heart, you know, that's what his mother taught him, and he's doing all he knows to do, and I'm going to forgive him. We're called upon to forgive. Now, what if your spouse does not apologize? This is a question often raised when we talk about confession, apology, and forgiveness. What if they don't apologize? What if they just act like it's all right, or they deny that they did wrong? Well, let me give you the biblical pattern, and I just have time to outline it for you. Number one, we lovingly confront them. We go to them in a loving way and we say to them, you know, I share this with you because I value our relationship and I hope you understand what I'm trying to say. And we lay it on the table how we feel about what they've done and how deeply it's hurt us, we lovingly confront them. And in Matthew chapter 18, Jesus said, you confront them once, you confront them twice, you confront them three times. You don't give up on the first time, and you're hoping that you can be reconciled to them. You're hoping that they will acknowledge and apologize and you can forgive them. Number two, if they don't apologize, what Jesus said in Matthew was, you treat them as a pagan. He didn't say you forgive them anyway. He said you treat them as a pagan. And then in 1 Peter chapter 2, you have the example of Jesus releasing the people to God. Listen to what Peter said about Jesus. When they reviled him, he did not revile in return. Now listen to this. He, Jesus, committed himself to the one who judges righteously. He released the person to God. God is the judge. God is both just and God is both loving, and God can take care of your spouse who is unrepentant. You don't spend your lifetime trying to take revenge on them. You release the person to God. Number three, we pray for them and stand ready to forgive them. If Jesus said you treat them as a pagan, what do? For pagans? You pray for pagans. You want to see them converted. And so you pray for your spouse who is unwilling to deal with their failure. And then number four, and this is the ultimate in Christian response to a spouse that's not repentant, we return good for evil. Romans chapter 12, Jesus said, do not take revenge. On the contrary, if your enemy is hungry, feed him. If he's thirsty, give him something to drink. Do not be overcome by evil, but overcome evil with good. You're never going to hear that outside the Christian framework. You return good for evil. And many, many times when we do this, we find that that person will come to a place of repentance. And when they do, God forgives them. And when we do, we forgive them. And we can go on at that point. Now, what I'm saying is this. Every single one of us here today has failed and will fail our spouse. You don't have to be perfect to have a good marriage, but you do have to deal effectively with your failures.
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5: 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I'm Dr. Wes Stafford, inviting you to take a humorous but biblical look at the topic of sin with author, speaker, and comedian Ken Davis.
6: A lady went to the butcher shop looking for a chicken for dinner. She asked the butcher to see his selection. Now, the butcher only had one chicken left, but he did not tell the lady. He kept the chickens in a bin below the counter, so he reached down and pulled out his last chicken. He put it on the scale. The lady eyed the weight and asked if he had one a little larger. Yeah, he replied, and he lowered the chicken down to the empty bin, shook it against the counter, and then brought the same chicken back out again. This time, when he placed it on the scale, his trained thumb hung just a little bit on the edge of the scale. The lady eyed the weight and said, "Perfect. I'll take both of them." Whoa. The moral of this story? Your sins will find you out. The first time my daughter was allowed to babysit, she was told not to leave the house. When a friend came over, she thought, what harm could it be to leave her sister in the house and play outside for a little while? She accidentally locked herself out. In an effort to break back in, she attracted the attention of a neighbor who called the police. If we continue to practice sinning, eventually our actions will become known. Tell the truth and keep your thumb off the scale. Lighten up and live.
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8: And thank you for joining us today for this edition of Turning Point. We continue our discussion that we began on Friday on the gifts of the Spirit. Did you know the Bible says that there are approximately 19 different gifts that have been given to the members of the body of Christ, and every member of the body has a gift. No one is without a gift. I don't care who you are. You may think you're the most ungifted person in the world, but the Bible says when you became a Christian, you received a gift from the Spirit, and that gift is a gift for serving God. And we've been talking about them, and we'll get started on that again in just a moment. But first, let me remind you that the resource for the month of June is the book, The Holy Spirit You May Not Know. I'm so excited about this book because of the three persons of the Trinity, the most unknown of the three is the Holy Spirit. We know about God, we know about Jesus, but the Holy Spirit is a mystery to many people. And the Bible is filled with information about it, and we've pulled it all together in this book. It's 250 pages, it's a hardback, and it's yours for a gift of any size during the month of June. Could I encourage you by telling you that this is one of the most important giving months in the year for us? It's the end of our fiscal year, and we really want to encourage those of you who listen to us every day and are a part of what we do to reflect that in a gift that you would make during this month. And be sure to ask for your copy of The Holy Spirit You May Not Know. Here's a part of that truth that has to do with the gifts of the Spirit. This is part two. We encourage one another. We strengthen one another. We go through difficult times with one another. And we together help one another in their faith. Paul wrote in Romans, I long to see you that I may impart to you some spiritual gift that you may be established. You might ask, how do I get established? Well, when people use their spiritual gifts within the church, they bless us with those gifts. They help you and me become more established in what we believe. And when I use the gift that God has given to me, my great honor and purpose is to build you up and to establish you in the faith. Even as today, what I want you to know is what the Bible says about spiritual gifts, so that when someone comes and tells you something that's not true, you know where to find the truth. What am I doing? I'm using the gift that God has given me to instruct and encourage and to build up and to establish. And here's the last thing that spiritual gifts do, and this is really neat and pretty special. The Bible says that when you and I use our spiritual gifts, we bring honor and glory to Jesus Christ. We exalt Him. Listen to 1 Peter 4:11. If anyone speaks, let him speak as the oracles of God. If anyone ministers, let him do it with the ability which God supplies, that in all things God may be glorified through Jesus Christ, to whom belong the glory and the dominion forever and ever. Amen. What is Scripture saying? It is saying, if you have a gift of speaking, speak for the glory of God, and God will be glorified. If you have the gift of serving, serve God with all your heart, and God will be glorified. The Bible says, let men see your good works, that they may glorify your Father who is in heaven. If you have the gift of teaching, study diligently, teach creatively, do it with the strength and skill within you, and the God of glory will gain even more glory because of what you're doing. Bringing glory to God's one of our chief purposes as Christians, and we might as well roll up our sleeves and in the power of the Spirit get after it. Use your gift, and when you do, you bring honor and glory to the Lord Jesus Christ. And that's not just for people like me, that's for all of us, because as we've learned so far in this little tutorial, we all have a spiritual gift from God. Now, in the whole doctrine of spiritual gifts, there are some issues that come up. Let me just deal with three of them before we bring the conclusion to this message. I don't know that there's anything that has been more controversial among Christians than this. And sometimes it's just that we don't know. First of all, I'd like to call out the spirituality problem. Have you ever encountered somebody who's got a spiritual gift, and it may be obvious to you that they do, and because of that, they flaunt this gift and they make you know that they're spiritual people? Well, I'm here to tell you something that'll surprise you. You can have a spiritual gift and be a carnal Christian. The Bible says about the Corinthians, they fell behind in no spiritual gift. In other words, they had all the gifts. And yet the church in Corinth was the most carnal church in the New Testament history book. When I was a pastor in Fort Wayne, Indiana, there was another church there that was quite large, and they decided to open a bookstore. And lo and behold, they opened the bookstore and they called it the Corinthian Bookstore. I called the pastor one day. I said, have you ever read Corinthians? And he said, what do you mean? I said, why in the world would you call your bookstore the Corinthian Bookstore? It's the most carnal church. I wouldn't want to be Corinthian anything. About 2 months later, he changed it and got it right. But Corinthians were not good people. They were carnal people. All of this information that you read, go home and read it today. You'll see what I'm talking about. But that church, we are told, was number one in spiritual gifts. They all had spiritual gifts. But because they had spiritual gifts, they weren't spiritual. They held those gifts because they were from God, and they used them in many cases for their own purposes, and they got into a lot of trouble. And Paul scathed them. In 1 Corinthians, he lets them have it, and he should have because of what they were doing.
9: The ironic fact is you can be greatly gifted and still not be walking with the Lord. So don't let spiritual gifts be the standard of your Christianity. The second problem is what I call the specialist problem. This is really common, believe it or not. Sometimes someone will say to me, "Pastor, you've been encouraging us to share our faith, but I don't do that because I don't have the gift of evangelism." Well, that doesn't get you off the hook, not even close. Because while there are people who have the gift of evangelism, all of us are called to go into the world and share our faith. Somebody says, "I don't give because I don't have the gift of giving." Come on now. You know, there are people, according to the Bible, who have the gift of giving. And it says, if you have that gift, you should use it liberally. Did you see that? But the Bible also knows that we might not have that gift, but we still have the responsibility. All of the gifts have both a special and a general application. Generally speaking, we all should be evangelists. We should all be serving. We should all be speaking the truth. But sometimes the Lord comes along and he puts his hand on someone and gives them a special ability in one of these things. And that is a spiritual gift. But it doesn't take you away from your responsibility to do the things that the Bible tells you to do. Just because you don't have the gift of evangelism doesn't mean you can't share the gospel with somebody you love. You may feel like you don't do it well, but do it. Because that's what God has called us to do. God calls every one of us to teach, to encourage, to serve. And these are not just gifts for a few. They're a part of what it means to be a follower of Jesus Christ. Thirdly, there's the self-centered problem. There are other people who fall into a self-centered problem. They start to think, "My spiritual gifts are for me." That's not true. God didn't give you a gift for yourself. That's not what God is up to. God gave you gifts to help others. Once again, Scripture says that these gifts are to profit all. There's an old adage that goes something like this: if God has given you a gift, use it, don't abuse it, or you will lose it. And that is a good admonition. You can let a gift atrophy. A gift that isn't used is ultimately lost in terms of its effectiveness for God. Once you figure out what God has gifted you to do, your goal should be to polish that gift. Sharpen that tool. Use it all that you can for the glory of God while there is still time. When I was a senior at Cedarville College as a student, God called me to preach. And he did so by taking me every week to a little church up near Columbus, Ohio, to the Fairfield Baptist Church in Thurston, where there were about 30 people. And I went up there to preach. And I was so shocked because when I got done preaching, people would come up and tell me they understood what I said. That was a major thing, knowing that people were listening. But when I knew that God had called me to preach, I didn't say, "Okay, that's it. God's called me to preach. Go preach." No, I realized I wasn't prepared yet to preach. I needed to work hard to learn how to do that. So I went to seminary and polished my gift. And that's what all of us should do. If God calls you to do something and he gives you an ability, don't just sit on the ability and say, "Well, I guess I'm okay now, I got an ability." Take that ability and take it as far as you can and make it as strong as it can be and use it for the glory of God to affect as many people as you can for as long as you can. That's what the Bible teaches. Amen. So some of you are going to say, "Pastor Jeremiah, how do I know what my gift is?" So here's the practical part. Five things. They're real quick and they're really important. Number one, investigation. 1 Corinthians 12, Romans 12, Ephesians 4. Go through there, write down all of the gifts. There's supposedly 19 of them. You'll see some of them listed in more than one passage. Get the gifts on a list. Now you know what the spiritual gifts are that the Bible tells us are available. Begin by finding out everything you can about them. Learn what they are, how they work, and whether or not you see them evident in your life. Number two, after investigation, I want to throw in this word, involvement. This is so important because you might say, "Pastor, until I know what it is that God wants me to do, I'm just going to sit here and wait." Let me tell you something I've learned. You cannot steer a parked car. If you aren't moving, God's not going to tell you what to do. You cannot steer a car that is not moving, and once it's rolling, you can guide it in the right direction. And that's true in your spiritual life. When God sees you serving the best you know how from where you are right now, He can direct you and redirect you, but it is hard for you to receive God's steering and direction when you're standing still. Don't use your desire to know your spiritual gift as an excuse for not doing something until you find out what it is. You will delay the process by doing that. So get involved. Try different kinds of ministry. How else are you going to know what you're gifted to do if you never experience it? I keep a little saying in my office. It goes like this: Lord, someday I hope to do something perfectly. In the meantime, help me to do something. Amen. You know, isn't that true? If you wait until you got it all figured out, you will never go anywhere. Start where you are, do what you can do, and watch how God leads you. There's a passage in the Old Testament where this little phrase is so paramount. It says, I being in the way, the Lord led me. That's how you find out what God wants you to do. Be in the way. Do what God has called you to do now. Start today to follow His direction. And when you do that, God will take you to the next step. So investigation, find out what the gifts are. Involvement, get started doing what you know to do now. The third word is interest. Ask yourself, what do I really enjoy doing for the Lord? Usually what you enjoy is what you are capable of doing, and God often uses your interests to point you towards your gifts. When I was a student, as I've told you on occasion, one of the things that I loved to do more than any, I was a radio fanatic. Believe it or not, before I ever spoke on the radio, I was one of those kids who bought Allied radio kits. And the Heath kits, I got those. I got the magazine every week. I bought the kits. I built them. My little bedroom growing up in my parents' home was like an electronic nightmare. My mother said I was going to electrocute everybody before I was 20. But I didn't do that. I loved radio. I became a shortwave person. I loved listening to the shortwave. I would find missionary stations all over the world on shortwave. I loved it. When God called me to preach, one of the things I thought, well, I guess my radio career's over. You know what the Bible says? The Bible says, delight yourself in the Lord, and He will give you the desires of your heart. You do not need to be afraid of what God might ask you to do. He will give you both the desire and the joy to do what He equips you to do. Can you imagine God being anything other than that? Do you think He's sitting up in heaven saying, I'm going to give them a gift, and then I'm going to frustrate them to death until they give up? God doesn't do that. If God calls you, He's obligated to help you. If He equips you, He's using that in your life, not only for your own spiritual growth and enjoyment and joy, but to help other people. So don't get caught up in, find out what God wants you to do. And usually it goes along with some ability you've noticed in your life, something that you love to do, something that you're good at. I know some gifts I don't have. And I wouldn't have to ask too many people if I have those gifts or not. They would say, absolutely not, Pastor. You do not have that gift. And that's probably true of you. One of the great things about discovering your spiritual gift is discovering what it is not. You can get off that track when you know what God has called you to do. So investigation, involvement, interest. Here's introspection is the fourth thing. Ask yourself, where do I seem to be most effective? The Holy Spirit gives abilities for certain kinds of ministry, and the effectiveness is often a good indicator of where you are gifted. Let me tell you something. If you think you have the gift of leading and you look around and nobody's following, you do not have the gift of leading. We said this about music. We've said it about others. When you determine what God wants you to do, there will be evidence in your life and affirmation in your life. Yes, this is the direction I want you to go. Dr. H.A. Ironside once said that he often thought of the sad situation of those who believe they have the gift of preaching, but complain that no one has the gift of listening. Isn't that true? If you have the gift of preaching and you notice nobody's got the gift of listening, you probably don't have the gift of preaching. If you have the gift of preaching or communicating, it will resonate with people. They will understand. You may not be the greatest, but there will be evidence that you have that gift. Over 100 years ago, the Holy Spirit gifted an Irish farmer named Jeremiah Manili with the gift of evangelism. That great awakening in Northern Ireland began when Jeremiah and three young men met nightly in an old schoolhouse to pray for revival. For 3 months, nothing happened until New Year's Day when one person came to Christ. Soon, conversions were happening nightly and 50 men joined the prayer meetings. When crowds of unbelievers began showing up, they urged Jeremiah to preach, which he had never done before, but he agreed and many were saved. Later, Jeremiah was invited to preach in a nearby town. The building overflowed. He preached once and dismissed the crowd, but no one left. So he preached again and then again, and after the fourth sermon, he went outside and wrung the sweat from his shirt, put it back on, and preached one more time before going home at night. Moments later, he was at home, and a man stood there asking how to be saved. It was after dark. It was late. Jeremiah cried out to his neighbors, "What in the world? I'm lying in bed and souls are seeking Christ." What happens when you start to use your gift? The Holy Spirit comes alongside and helps you to understand, God is using me in this. He's helping me to be effective in this. Effectiveness matters. Look at where God seems to be blessing your efforts, and that's often where you will find your spiritual gift. Finally, one more thing. Interaction. Another helpful key is interaction. Talk to others about what they see in you. Ask trusted friends or leaders where they have noticed God using your life. I've been doing that a little bit this week from some staff members and telling them what I view and see in their life. There's so much joy in that, because sometimes you can just see what their gift is. If you're around them very long, they got this gift and you notice it. When you tell them they have that gift, you can see the smile on their face because they know it themselves. And when you ask people about yourself, they will give you honest feedback if you give them the opportunity. I mean, if you say, "Do you think I have the gift of preaching?" and nobody says anything, they just look at you. What's the second thought you have about what your gift is? Investigation, involvement, interest, introspection, and interaction. These steps will help you understand how God has gifted you. And one of the best parts of discovering your gift is, I said before, finding out what it is not. And that can lift a heavy burden from your shoulders when you know what God wants you to do and you realize He doesn't want you to do something else. I believe it is absolutely impossible, listen to me carefully, absolutely impossible for a believer who sincerely wants to know how God can use them not to find out. God delights in showing His will to hearts that are humble and open before Him. Come with a spirit that says, "Lord, show me what you want me to do and I will do it." And that kind of heart is the heart that God always guides. My father was a Baptist preacher. And some of you are old enough to remember about 40 years ago, there was an absolute craze about spiritual gifts in the church. They were doing seminars everywhere. You could go to conferences. And my dad was a little bit reluctant. He wasn't sure about that. One day he said something to me that was among the many things he told me when I was growing up that I've never forgotten. He said, "David, I don't know about all the spiritual gift stuff. What I do know is this. The greatest spiritual gift you will ever get is the gift of availability." Was he ever right about that? If I could say one thing to you after all of this talk today about spiritual gifts, it would be this. You can find out what your spiritual gift is if you are absolutely determined to do it. If you say, "Lord God, I don't know what it is you've caused me to do, what you've created me to do, but I want you to know I am available. Here am I, Lord, send me. I will do what you call me to do." If you do that, you will know what your gift is before next week is here, because that's how God works. Leo Buscaglia, affectionately known as Dr. Love, was a professor at the University of Southern California, one of the most engaging speakers of his time. He taught a class called Love, and it became so popular that students filled every seat. They sat on the floor and they lined the hallway into his classroom so they could hear what he said. After losing one of his students to suicide, Leo realized how many people go through life never knowing that they are loved or gifted by God. From then on, he made it his mission to help people see their worth. He was known for striking up conversations with strangers in the elevator and for saying, "We need 5 hugs a day to survive, 8 hugs to maintain, and 12 hugs to thrive." But his most memorable words were these. Your talent is God's gift to you. What you do with it is your gift back to God. And that is true for the gifts of the Spirit. Your gift is God's gift to you. But what you do with it is your gift back to God. He was talking about talents, but the same is true of spiritual gifts. God has placed something unique inside of you, something that's not inside of anyone else, and someone else's blessing will depend on whether or not you use that gift. If you'll just use it, you might be amazed at what God will do through you. So spiritual gifts are for all of us. I've given you the path that I understand from the scripture. Here's what you do. Take those steps, follow those things, and all of a sudden you'll be coming to someone saying, I think God has gifted me to do this. And then you'll begin to do it and you'll find joy in your life. And that's how the body works. And that's why I'm so excited to share this truth with you. Before we say our final concluding statement, let me remind you that the gifts of the Spirit are important, but they're not as important as the gift of eternal life. And you know, if you haven't received that gift, you won't get any of the other gifts. They're subsequent to receiving the gift of eternal life. In other words, if you're not a Christian, you won't get spiritual gifts. But you can become a Christian by accepting the gift of God, which He has provided for you through the death, burial, and resurrection of Jesus Christ. He wants you to have forgiveness of your sin. And if you will receive that, the Bible says you will get the gift of eternal life through Jesus Christ our Lord. When you become a Christian, you are gifted with eternal life. And when you get the gift of eternal life, then you proceed to understand the gifts of the Spirit. But my main concern for you today is this. The gifts of the Spirit are important, but the gift of God, which is eternal life, is way more important than that.
8: Because if you don't have the gift of eternal life, the gifts of the Spirit are meaningless discussion. You'd only get the gifts of the Spirit when you accept Jesus Christ. And if you've never done that, you have to accept the main gift before the gifts of the Spirit are bestowed. Let me ask you to do that. If you've never done that, would you accept Jesus Christ as your Savior? He will change your life. You will look back on the moment you do that as the changing moment in all of the history of who you are. But you have to make the decision. You have to say, Lord, I turn away from my own thoughts and I turn to You. I turn to You to be my Lord and Savior and ask You to come into my heart and forgive me of my sin and give me the gift of eternal life, the original gift, the most important gift. And He will do that. He promises to do that. Hey, tomorrow we're going to talk about the strength of the Holy Spirit. If you're feeling a little weak, don't worry. We got some news for you that will really encourage you tomorrow, right here on this good station.
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1: 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One of the songs came on about there being joy in the house of the Lord. Being able to lay things down at the door. And he started asking me questions about it. And I was able to share the plan of salvation because of that song with him. And that day he accepted Christ into his heart.
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0: Jamie McDonald on his radio, Ain't No Way. I'm Donna Cruz. Whether you're like our family and the household suddenly doubled recently, or maybe you're just spending more time together over the summer, it can be easy to let differing opinions and preferences get tempers flaring. And you know this, if you've ever tried reasoning with someone who's really angry, most of the time it doesn't work. When our emotions are running high, people usually aren't listening. They're reacting and thinking of the next thing to say. That's why Proverbs says, a gentle answer turns away wrath. When somebody's upset, our first instinct is to fire right back. But that usually makes things worse. Sometimes a calm response can completely change the tone of the whole conversation. And instead of adding fuel to the fire, it has a way of easing the tension and helping everyone to kind of take a step back. Jesus said, blessed are the peacemakers in Matthew 5:9. Peacemakers don't win arguments. They help bring peace. And when we resist the urge to fight back, which is sometimes kind of hard to do, and respond with genuine kindness, it makes a different kind of impact.
1: Mostly cloudy sky with a 50-50 chance of seeing showers and thunderstorms through the night, and overnight low will drop down to near 70. Decent chance of showers and storms on Tuesday. Will gradually see some sunshine and a high right around 90. Mainly clear Tuesday night, overnight lows near 65. Wednesday, sunny skies, mid to upper 80s. Thursday, lots of sunshine, a high near 90, and then low 90s with sunshine Friday. I'm meteorologist Sally Russell with more Lifted and Encouraged and Music Max on his radio 89.3.
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1: 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And I know, like, about all the songs. And it makes everybody strong, I think, during the day if they listen to it. It makes me strong, my mom. And I hope it makes everybody else.
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0: She is Tasha Layton on His Radio. Hi, I'm Donna Cruz. It's quick and it's easy. And I think that's why so many people are doing it. And it was amusing when it was like Dr. Google, but now more and more people are looking to AI to try to figure out what's wrong with them health-wise. And people have been studying this, of course. And the good news is that AI chatbots give pretty accurate health advice about 76% of the time. And that sounds really good until you realize this means they're wrong about one out of every four times. And doctors say this is why it gets very tricky, because AI sounds very confident, even when there's missing information or it's just plain wrong. So healthcare people want to get the reminder out there that, yeah, AI can be a really helpful tool, but it probably shouldn't be your primary care physician, which I thought that was taking it to the extreme a little bit. But I thought about this. Remember when getting a second opinion used to mean calling another doctor? Now it means taking your symptoms from ChatGPT to Gemini to see if they agree. But their bottom line is that your doctor still beats a chatbot every time.
1: Mostly cloudy sky with a 50-50 chance of seeing showers and thunderstorms through the night, and overnight low will drop down to near 70. Decent chance of showers and storms on Tuesday. Will gradually see some sunshine and a high right around 90. Mainly clear Tuesday night, overnight lows near 65. Wednesday, sunny skies, mid to upper 80s. Thursday, lots of sunshine, a high near 90, and then low 90s with sunshine Friday. I'm meteorologist Sally Russell with more Lifting and Encouraging Music Max on His Radio 89.3.
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Here we go, starting, in my opinion, the best day of the work week. Hey there, I'm Josh on his radio. Yes, it's the day after Monday, the day you've gotten through the recovery period of being back into the work week and off of the weekend. 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

Hey there, it's Josh. Happy Tuesday from his radio. I'm so glad you're here and hope you're ready and geared up to start a brand new day. Got Toby Mac right now on his radio.

0: Make your days more fun with an after-dinner dance party. His radio, it's Josh. You know, they say it's great to get some activity in after eating, and often dinner is a little bit heavier of a meal. So if you want to move around a little bit, of course, you can take a nice walk outside, a nice stroll in the fresh air. But also, if you got kids, especially, or hey, even if you don't, get an after-dinner dance party going. This was our daughter's idea. We've done it before. We did one the other night, and it reminded me how much fun it is and how good it feels to, instead of just like sitting and letting all that food just kind of hang out in there, like moving around a little bit after you eat really does help that digestion, and it helps you feel much better by the time you go to bed. And the great thing is you get to have that fun family experience and end the night on a really high positive note. So you could consider engaging in a little after dinner dance party for the rest of the week.
1: Mostly cloudy sky with a 50-50 chance of seeing showers and thunderstorms through the night. And overnight low will drop down to near 70. Decent chance of showers and storms on Tuesday. We'll gradually see some sunshine and a high right around 90. Mainly clear Tuesday night. Overnight lows near 65. Wednesday, sunny skies, mid to upper 80s. Thursday, lots of sunshine, a high near 90. And then low 90s with sunshine Friday. I'm meteorologist Sally Russell with more Lifted and Encouraged Music Max on his radio 89.3.
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3: The gift of showing up. I'm Cindy Tang with Moving Moments. It was a huge job for my friend Laura. She was downsizing into a smaller home, but she did not do it alone. Several people from our small group helped her out. It reminded me of Mark chapter 2, verses 1 to 5. That's where a paralyzed man wanted to reach Jesus, but he could not. His friends carried him to the roof of a home and lowered him down. They literally brought him to the feet of Christ when he could not get there himself. And that's what friends do. They step in, they support, they help carry your burdens when you're tired. So today, look around and ask the Lord, who needs me to come alongside them? After all, you might be the friend God uses to bring someone closer to Him. To listen to more encouraging stories like this, go to movingmoments.org. I'm Cindy Tang with Moving Moments. Now it's your time to make a move.

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my cookies just sit on the counter? 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I don't think it is. My wife made a delicious batch of cookies for Father's Day the other day, and the extras have been sitting there. And yeah, every time I walk by, I've got to have at least half a cookie.

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Start your Tuesday with that very prayer. It's Josh and his radio, and yes, pray that God will have his way in your life. Open it up to let him guide you, to let him take back control. 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

0: 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Going to be hanging out today, 11 a.m. in Louetta Moore Park, Statesboro, Georgia. Come see us along with Big Dog Snow Cones, who are going to be on hand slinging those free sweet frozen treats. And then tomorrow, hanging out over in Savannah, Georgia. Come see us at Lake Meyer Park with Sunset Slush. They'll be on hand and giving out those free chill treats. But here's the catch. You got to be one of the first 100 people in line. So make sure you get there nice and early and come hang out with the Fun Patrol too. We'll have the photo booth. We'll have awesome swag for you. It's going to be a great time all around, and we're going to help you cool down while we're at it. Get the full details on the Chill Zone today, tomorrow, and a bunch more coming up soon on the Chill Zone page at hisradio.com.
1: Mostly cloudy sky with a 50-50 chance of seeing showers and thunderstorms through the night, and overnight low will drop down to near 70. Decent chance of showers and storms on Tuesday. We'll gradually see some sunshine and a high right around 90. Mainly clear Tuesday night. Overnight lows near 65. Wednesday, sunny skies, mid to upper 80s. Thursday, lots of sunshine, a high near 90, and then low 90s with sunshine Friday. I'm meteorologist Sally Russell with more Lifted and Encouraged and Music Next on His Radio 89.3.
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Focus on hydration, especially in this heat. It's Josh and his radio, and I heard the other day that a lot of us are so dehydrated that our thirst feeling does not really kick in when we need that water. So think about how hot it is, how much you're sweating, all these sorts of things, and adjust your water intake accordingly to make sure you're not accidentally dehydrated.

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I've been talking a lot about ice cream lately. I guess it's just on my mind. His Radio, I'm Josh. How could it not be with how hot it is? But I love ice cream sandwiches. Always have since I was a kid, but apparently they're not real ice cream. Leave one out overnight, it apparently will not melt.

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1: Really hot.
0: Like, I literally feel like I'm melting hot.
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1: It's a great time of the year to be in nature. His radio, I'm Josh. Not in the middle of the day. Yeah, it's real hot then, but I'm talking about the early mornings, the later in the evenings when that warmth has cooled down to a really nice level. It is just so perfect. And there's something especially nice about being outside at night during this time of the year, hearing all the animals around you. And it's a great quiet time for me, honestly. It's a great time to reconnect with God, to kind of talk with him and have my brain finally, after a full day of craziness, to be at peace, to be at a calm place so that I can think through my day, so that I can process things, so that I can pray and talk with God about what's on my mind. And those moments are so precious. They're so fleeting. So whether, you know, it's early morning or late at night or whatever time works for you, look for those special times during the day that belong to just you and God.
2: Mostly cloudy sky with a 50-50 chance of seeing showers and thunderstorms through the night. And overnight low will drop down to near 70. Decent chance of showers and storms on Tuesday. We'll gradually see some sunshine at a high right around 90. Mainly clear Tuesday night. Overnight lows near 65. Wednesday, sunny skies, mid to upper 80s. Thursday, lots of sunshine, a high near 90, and then low 90s with sunshine Friday. I'm meteorologist Sally Russell with more Lifting and Encouraging Music next on His Radio 89.3. His Radio.
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His radio, it's Josh. I saw a recipe for a real simple one, but hey, it might work if you're just looking for that soda fix. 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

0: The person at the stoplight might be singing along with you to the next song on uplifting and encouraging his radio.
1: And also, maybe they're not. Just don't stare too closely.

Hey there, it's Josh on His Radio, and I'd love to pray for us right now. God, thank you for an incredible day yesterday as we started our week, Lord, and maybe a lot of us didn't have what we would think is an incredible day, but it was awesome because we had breath in our lungs, God. We got to represent you in this life. We got to go through the day and experience highs and lows and different things, God, and that experience alone is more than enough. A lot of times we're looking for that perfection, God. I know I have. I've tried to navigate my life and work things out so that everything falls into place perfectly. And when a few things are off or even one thing is off, I feel like life has kind of failed. And, you know, that perfection is something that we seek but are not going to find here, God. You tell us that we are going to have those ups and downs, those highs and lows. And the important thing is riding those waves, God, and leaning on you while we do. Making sure we're not trying to lean on our own strength because it's never going to be enough. But God, you're always enough. You're more than enough. And you are always there. You're always right there by our side, God, leading us through, helping us along, being that strength when we don't have enough ourselves. So God, thank you so much for the really great days that we just love so much and feel super happy during. And thanks for the rough days too, God. We need those to balance out and to make us realize how great the good days really are. So thank you for every type of day, everything that you give us, and for always helping us through. We love you, God, and we thank you for loving us. It's in Jesus' name we pray. Amen.

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0: 2 days in a row helping you chill out in this hot heat. His radio, I'm Josh, and I'm talking about our chill zone stops. Yes, we have one today in Statesboro, Georgia. We're coming your way at 11 a.m. Come see us at Louetta Moore Park. We're going to be hanging out with our friends at Big Dog Snow Cones, who will be bringing along some free frozen sweet treats for the first 100 people in line. Then tomorrow, Savannah, Georgia, we're coming your way at 10 a.m. Stop by Lake Mayer Park for some more fun with Sunset Slush. 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
1: Mostly cloudy sky with a 50-50 chance of seeing showers and thunderstorms through the night, and overnight low will drop down to near 70. Decent chance of showers and storms on Tuesday. We'll gradually see some sunshine and a high right around 90. Mainly clear Tuesday night. Overnight lows near 65. Wednesday, sunny skies, mid to upper 80s. Thursday, lots of sunshine, a high near 90, and then low 90s with sunshine Friday. I'm meteorologist Sally Russell with more Lifted and Encouraged Music Next on His Radio 89.3.
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Do you set reminders for literally everything? His radio, it's Josh. And I do. Yeah, I keep forgetting the most basic of tasks, like to-dos I always do, like chores I know need to be done. Like loading the dishwasher is one lately that I just keep forgetting, and we wake up the next day to a dirty dishwasher, and that is never fun. So I've even got a reminder for that. Too many reminders, though. I need reminders for my reminders now, and it's getting a little chaotic. So yeah, I'm going to try to just remember to do things somehow. I wanna-

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0: Here's

Living the dream on a Tuesday. His radio, it's Josh. A lot of people, when you ask him, hey, how's it going? They'll say, living the dream. And they're being tongue-in-cheek, of course. But hey, let's be honest. That's kind of real. We are living the dream. We get breath in our lungs today. We get to experience this life. We have an opportunity to go in a positive way today. So let's start off positively, and the rest of the day will follow.

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0: You don't have to walk through anything alone. 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Right now, the His Radio prayer line is open and volunteers are on standby to talk and pray with you. 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Call or text. That's all you got to do. Somebody will pick up the phone. They'll answer that text. You'll be in a conversation and you can feel perfectly safe, be perfectly honest. And the person on the other end of the line is going to talk with you. They're going to remind you how important you are, how much you are loved by God, and how He is by your side. No matter how tough the situation may feel, no matter how bleak it may seem, there is hope, there is joy, and we would love to remind you of that fact and pray for you today. So please reach out. Again, you don't have to do this alone. We're here for you. 866-987-7729. Reach out to the prayer line today.
1: Mostly cloudy sky with a 50-50 chance of seeing showers and thunderstorms through the night. And overnight low will drop down to near 70. Decent chance of showers and storms on Tuesday. We'll gradually see some sunshine and a high right around 90. Mainly clear Tuesday night. Overnight lows near 65. Wednesday, sunny skies, mid to upper 80s. Thursday, lots of sunshine, a high near 90. And then low 90s with sunshine Friday. I'm meteorologist Sally Russell with more Lifting and Encouraging Music next on His Radio 89.3.
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get so excited these days when my weather app says it's going to be below 90. His radio, it's Josh. I know that doesn't seem that great, but yeah, I'll take anything below 90 at this point because that's just miserable. I mean, 75 is awesome, but 85, I can deal with that.

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5: God doesn't encourage us once in a while. Does not the Bible say He's the same yesterday, today, and forever? What He was yesterday, He is today. What He is today, He'll be tomorrow. What He'll be tomorrow, He is already. He is a God who is continuously, unendingly encouraging us. Now you say, well, if God is always encouraging us, why is it that I go through these difficult, trying times in my life when I just want to give up and quit? Because you don't run to Him, but you run to either something else or someone else.
6: It's easy to keep a positive outlook when life is running smoothly. But when something goes wrong, do you feel lost, abandoned, even a little scared? Well, today's edition of In Touch, the teaching ministry of Dr. Charles Stanley, reminds believers that we don't have to let our emotions overwhelm us because Jesus offers encouragement with a troubled heart. Let's listen in to Dr. Stanley's message.
5: It's interesting that the Apostle Paul had many descriptions of God. One of those, which is one of the most encouraging ones, is found in 2 Corinthians chapter 1. And I want us to look at this passage because he describes God in this beginning passage in a way that I think all of us need to personally and intimately view God. Beginning in verse 3 and reading through verse 11 of 2 Corinthians chapter 1, he says, "Blessed be the God and Father of our Lord Jesus Christ, the Father of mercies and the God of all comfort." Listen, blessed be the God and Father of our Lord Jesus Christ, the Father of mercies and God of all comfort. Now that word comfort is the same word for encourager, comforter, helper, our parakletos, who comforts us in all our affliction, so that we may be able to comfort those who are in any affliction with the comfort with which we ourselves are comforted by God. For just as the sufferings of Christ are ours in abundance, so also our comfort is abundant through Christ. But if we are afflicted, it is for your comfort and salvation. Or if we are comforted, it is for your comfort, which is effective in the patient enduring of the same sufferings which we also suffer. And our hope for you is firmly grounded, knowing that as you are sharers of our sufferings, so also you are sharers of our comfort. Then he relates something to them. He says, "For we do not want you to be unaware, brethren, of our affliction which came to us in Asia, that we were burdened excessively beyond our strength, so that we despaired even of life. Indeed, we had the sentence of death within ourselves, in order that we should not trust in ourselves, but in God who raises the dead, who delivered us from so great a peril of death, and will deliver us. He on whom we have set our hope, and He will yet deliver us. You also joining in helping us through your prayers, that thanks may be given by many persons on our behalf for the favor bestowed upon us through the prayers of many." In this passage, Paul sets the tone of this whole book, and that is strength through weakness. And what he's simply saying in this third verse is he ascribes to God the Father the ascription or the attribute of the God of all comfort. But there's a second thing I want you to notice in this passage, and this is where I want us to deal primarily in that fourth verse, because there's so much wrapped up in that fourth verse about the way in which God encourages His children. And so not only is He by nature an encourager, but He likewise tells us here how He does it. First of all, He says He does it personally. Notice, "Blessed be the God and Father of our Lord Jesus Christ, the Father of all mercies and God of all comfort, who comforts us." That is, God assumes the responsibility of doing it. Now, we've just said He sent the Holy Spirit, so we're indwelt by a person of the Trinity. Well, there are two primary ways that I believe all of us God intends to encourage us if we would just take advantage of it. Now, let me ask you a question. When your pain is the most intense and the days are the darkest, if you could have anything in the world you want to encourage your heart, what would you want? Well, let me tell you something should encourage you a little bit. The very thing you need the most, you have, but some of you don't know it. You know how I would answer that question? In my most intense moments of overwhelming suffering and pain, you know what I want above everything else in the world? I want to be able to talk to my Heavenly Father and know that He's really listening to me and feeling what I feel, and I want to hear from Him. My friend, there isn't anything in the world like that. There isn't anything in the world to match that. No drink will match it. No pill will match it.

exactly what you're saying. He's feeling exactly what you're feeling, and he's going to talk to you about it. Because you see, he's the only one who's omnipotent, who can change the whole mess. He's the only one who's omniscient, who knows it backwards, forwards, inside, outside. He's the only one who's going to accept you just the way you are, no matter what kind of mess you've gotten yourself into. You can't find a better solution to encouragement than that. To sit down just between you and God the Father and know that he's hearing and feeling exactly what you're feeling. He's not going to blast you away. He's going to listen carefully and he's going to talk to you about it. Every single one of us has that privilege. Listen. Your Bible ought to be a dated biographical sketch of your spiritual walk with God. That is, when you get into times of trouble, and what do? You go to the Word of God, and you don't know what to do next, and then he brings you to a passage. You say, says, "Dear Charles," and it looks like God has shut out the rest of the Bible, and here it says, "You're my servant. I've chosen you, not rejected you. Do not fear, for I am with you. Do not anxiously look about you, for I am your God. I will strengthen you. Surely I will help you. Surely I will uphold you with my righteous right hand." Now listen. When you and I are facing difficult times, the first step is to open what you already own. God has revealed himself in this book, the Holy Bible. God gave us this book in order to speak to us personally. Written hundreds and hundreds of years ago, written to multitudes of people, to some specifically, but for all of us. And so here it is. He's God. He's our encourager. And what is he saying in this passage of Scripture? He says he's a personal encouragement. In the 119th Psalm, which primarily deals with the Word of God itself, listen to this verse. 119th Psalm, verse 50. "This is my comfort in my affliction, under my pressures, my harassment, my trouble, my sorrow, my heartache, my burden. This is my comfort in my affliction, that thy word has revived me." Listen to that. Thy word has revived my drooping dead spirit. Thy word has revived me. That is the power of the living Word of God. That is reading the Scriptures, asking God to speak to your heart. He says, listen, "The entrance of thy word giveth" what? "The entrance of thy word giveth" what? "Giveth light." When you're in darkness, what do you need most of all but light? He says, when the Word of God comes into your spirit, you begin to search the Word of God, what happens? God begins to lighten the way. How many times have all of us, I'd like to hope all of us, been burdened down with burdens, heartaches, troubles, trials, beyond what we could deal with, and on our face before God, bending down before him, opening the Word of God, and here's this passage that God singles out to your spirit. What happens? It revives your spirit. You get up, you say, "Thank God for speaking to my heart." Now the circumstances haven't changed. The intensity of the pain is still there. The burdens are still there. Nothing's changed, but what's happened? Your spirit has been revived. The Spirit, the Holy Spirit, taking the Word of God, has done what? He has, like a surgeon, he has implanted that truth in your life. And the Bible says the immediate effect is your spirit is revived. Your perspective changes. Your focus moves from the persecution, the heartache, the burden, the sorrow, the trial, to faith in an omnipotent, living, intimate, personal God who loves you right in the midst of your heartache and your suffering. He says he's a God who personally encourages us. But look at that passage again, because it's all right here. And it's sort of hidden, really, if you'll think about it. He says in verse 4, "Who comforts us?" That is God personally comforting us. "In all our affliction." Now, he personally comforts us. In

0: all our affliction. But here's the word I want you to notice that you wouldn't see if you didn't know the verb tense here. When he says, who comforts us? Comfort is a word in the present tense. It is the implication is it is continuous action that is continuously going on. God is continuously encouraging us. You see, God doesn't encourage us once in a while. Does not the Bible say he's the same yesterday, today, and forever? What he was yesterday, he is today. What he is today, he'll be tomorrow. What he'll be tomorrow, he is already. So we don't have to wait till God changes. God doesn't have to get any new information about any of us. He is a God who is continuously, unendingly encouraging us. Now you say, well, if God is always encouraging us, why is it that I go through these difficult, trying times in my life when I just want to give up and quit? Well, because you don't run to him, but you run to either something else or someone else. But what he wants us to see is when he says who, it is personal. Is comforting, it is continuous, unending. So that here's what I want you to notice. Any moment you're willing to turn to him for comfort, in that moment, he is willing to do what he promised to do through the indwelling presence of the Holy Spirit. And that is to comfort, to encourage your heart, to remind you that he's standing right there and he's capable of seeing you through it no matter what happens. Then notice the next word. Who comforts us in all our affliction? God is not picky. God does not say, well, now I'm going to help you through your marriage and I'm going to help you through your job, but I'm not helping in your finances. You got yourself in that mess. Now you handle that one. That's not the way God operates. Who encourages us in all our affliction, in all of our pressures, in all of our times where we feel broken and overwhelmed and overburdened? He says in every one of them. You say, but where was God when? Right where he's always been. But you don't know what I was suffering. God knew all about it. He says in every affliction, he's there to comfort us. And he's continuously available to do it. He says in every affliction, in all our affliction, so that we may be able to comfort those who are in any affliction with the comfort with which we ourselves are comforted by God. Twofold purpose is this, not only to encourage us, but to build into our life the qualities that what? That make us an encouragement to someone else. Can you name one person, just one, to whom you are a great encourager? I mean, is there someone, when they get in trouble, you're the first fellow they call, first lady they call? Would you consider yourself an encourager? Oh, my friend, are you so wrapped up in your own? You, somebody says, well, I'll tell you, you just don't know my life. I've got so many troubles and so many heartaches and so many burdens. I surely don't have time for anybody else. Well, my friend, if you want to get out of the mess you're in, if you just step out of your own self-pity for just a moment and offer a helping, encouraging, loving, comforting hand to someone else, you'd be absolutely surprised what happened to the pressure. It'd be like somebody stuck a pin in a balloon. Your pressure goes down when you begin to pour your life into somebody else's life. He says, one of the reasons is not only to comfort us, but that we in turn may become encouragers to other people. Now, my friend, God, by his very nature, is an encourager. The Holy Spirit is there to encourage us. We have folks around us who are sensitive to be encouragers. So I want to ask you, have you isolated your life? Have you separated yourself? Are you too proud to admit that you need help, that you need encouragement, that life has dealt you what you feel is an unjust blow? Are you just about to wrap it up? Have you been contemplating ways of taking your life? Have you decided that it's best to end it all? And some of you who may be teenagers, think about this, my friend. You're 16 years of age, 17, 14, 21, and you want to end life when you may have 60 more years to live? You mean you want to end it all because you're discouraged over your pregnancy? You've had abortion and your guilt is absolutely wiping you out? You've committed sin that's absolutely overwhelmed you. You've wrecked your life and somebody else's life. You see no reason for living at all. Your parents hate you. They've thrown you away. You've run away from home. You're stuck on drugs. You can't get out. Your moral life is deteriorated and you think, why go on? I want to give you one good reason for going on. And his name is Jesus. It doesn't make any difference how far down you are stuck. He can pull you out. It doesn't make any difference how many pieces you've shattered your life into. He has the most fantastic, marvelous, mysterious, omnipotent way of putting it together in the most perfect and complete design. Now, you say, but I'm not a Christian. Well, let's start with that. Because you see, if God's going to rescue you, you have to start with his son, Jesus. The Bible says that his son, Jesus Christ, went to the cross and died for your sin and mine. The moment you're willing to ask the Lord Jesus Christ to forgive you of your sins, the moment you're willing to surrender your life and your mess to him, and the moment you're willing to receive him, to accept him as your Savior, in that moment your sins are forgiven. In that moment your mess begins to get straightened out. In that moment you begin to experience the forgiveness of a loving Father. And in that moment the Holy Spirit comes into your life and he begins to sift through. And he's the one who begins to put it all together again for you to make your life worth living. Cry out to the Lord Jesus. And you may simply pray this prayer. Oh Lord Jesus, help me. Show me the truth. Lord Jesus, forgive me of my sins. I receive you as my Savior. I need you. You may say, well, what's God going to think if here I am at this point in my life, the only time I've ever called on him is when I need him? You want me to tell you something? All of us have done it. That's how we got saved. We all got saved the same way. In moments of desperation, young and old, we said, oh God, I need you. That's the first step to putting the pieces back together. So I want to encourage you to pray that simple prayer, asking the Lord Jesus to save you. And then if you are saved and you're facing that overwhelming trouble in your heart, if you'll just remember that he's your comforter, he's your encourager, always there, ready, get into his word, cry out to him, allow him to speak to your heart, and then believe what he says. Whatever God gives you an impression to do it with all of your heart. That's a step out of the muck and mire of a ruined life. And it's a step to a brand new beginning. I want to encourage you, my friend, because I know you're hurting. And I know some of you have already contemplated ending it all. But I want to tell you, there is someone who is always willing to reach down. He's willing to take you in a loving grip. And he will pull you out of what you got yourself into a life that you'd never dream of until you experience it by grace. Lord Jesus, how sweet you are. Forgiving, loving, kind, sensitive, helpful, encouraging. And I want to pray for multitudes of people who may be listening, who so desperately need to know and to be reminded that you really do care, that you really are concerned, that you will act in their behalf, that all you're waiting for is the request. I pray for those who need to be saved, that they pray that simple prayer. Lord Jesus, forgive me of my sins. I receive you as my personal Savior and surrender my life to you today. I pray for those who are hurting by the millions, Father, that you would comfort, that you would encourage them, that you would turn their focus to your word and to you. We love you, Father, for loving us. How often you've comforted all of us. Teach us how to be comforters, encourage us to others, is my prayer today in Jesus' name. Amen.
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1: 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God reassures believers in many different ways. Here's a moment with Charles Stanley.
0: I went to see a fellow this week. I didn't know he knew anything at all about me. I went into his business and we chatted a few minutes. He said, excused himself from two or three other customers. He said, would you come back here for just a moment? Took me back into a back room. He said, I was praying this morning and God brought this passage of scripture to my heart. He says, I read it in Ecclesiastes. He says, I read it. I thought, God, what are you trying to say to me? He says, God said, this is not for you, this is for Dr. Stanley. Now, he didn't even know he was going to see me. He thought, that's strange. He's going to think I'm a fool calling him up and telling him, let me tell you what God told me about you today. He said to me, does that say anything to you at all? It's one of those passages, dear Charles. Did you know the Bible is full of dear you? It's all the way through there. Now, God uses other people to encourage our heart. He says, he began to apologize. I said, whatever you want to tell me, don't apologize, just tell me. So he fumbled around a little bit and he said, and then he began to tell me how God had placed that passage on his heart and that God showed it, it was for me. And he said, when you walked in, I was absolutely flabbergasted. Now he should have been saying, well, thank you, Lord, I know he's coming. That's what he should have thought. But see, we're all human. We hear God speak to us in his own way and then we are amazed at what he does.
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0: all ashamed.
1: Is Radio Mornings with Liz and Brian. Brian out this week on a much deserved vacation. So Ben going to be sitting in. So it's going to be Liz, the boys, and possibly intern Ashley. So they're coming up in just a little bit. But I will tell you, Ben, because it's Tuesday, Ben is going to sit in for Tuesday Trending. And one of those stories concerns Toy Story. Toy Story 5. I would almost think we're going to get number 6 just based on what happened over the weekend. But Ben going to get you up to date. That's coming up at 8:10, his radio.
2: Mostly sunny sky with a chance of an isolated shower. Thunderstorm or high right around 90 with west-southwesterly winds 15 to 30 miles per hour. Partly cloudy sky with a chance of showers and scattered storms early and overnight low will drop down into the low 70s. Widespread dense fog early Tuesday. Otherwise, isolated showers and storms in the afternoon. A high near 90. I'm meteorologist Sally Russell with more lifting and encouraging music next on His Radio 89.3.
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Statesboro, today is your day. Hey, it's Liz. It's His Radio Mornings with Liz and Brian. And Brian taking a much-deserved vacation. But Statesboro, His Radio's Chill Zone, is headed to you this morning. We're going to be there from 11 to 12. 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
3: Woo! This is quite a day.
4: It is already a morning.
3: It is already a morning. You know what? It's okay. It's all right. It's gonna work out. And Scott? No? No, Scott.
4: Oh.
3: Okay.
4: My favorite part of the morning.
3: I know. So we'll get Scott in just a few minutes. We got a little news from Scott coming up in just a few. But you know, we talked about last week, there's a new system.
4: Yes.
3: And if you've ever upgraded from, what was the very first Windows? Windows 98?
4: Oh, it's been a while now. Has 95 it been, maybe?
3: 95.
4: Yeah.
3: Yeah. Windows 1947. So we've upgraded from that one to the latest model.
4: Finally.
3: Okay. Anyway, pray for us.
4: Yes.
3: And we'll pray for you as always.
4: Back at you.
3: We'll get things going here in just a few minutes. Something fun coming up at 7:30.
4: Yes.
3: We are going to be trying them fruits that we talked about yesterday.
4: I brought my appetite.
3: Yep.
4: I'm ready.
3: So we're going to be doing that. Maybe you have a fruit we need to try. We'll try to do that. It is 6:03. We're going to check some local news with Scott Watson.
5: Students at Tri-County Technical College will see a tuition increase, it looks like, later this fall. The school's commission approved a more than $71 million budget that does raise in-county tuition by 3.6%. Full-time students will pay about $83 more per semester, as officials say that increase will help cover rising costs while keeping education affordable. I'm Scott Watson. His Radio News and Weather, courtesy of Big Air Trampoline.
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8: We will see a chance of some isolated showers and storms today. Otherwise, we will be in and out of the clouds. Our high temperatures right around the upper 80s. Mainly clear sky tonight. Overnight low will drop down to near 65. Sunny skies, mid to upper 80s on Wednesday. Thursday, back to sunshine, a high right around 90. Friday, sunny skies, low 90s and low to mid 90s with sunshine on Saturday. I'm meteorologist Sally Russell with more Lifting and Encouraging Music next on His Radio 89.3.

celebrate Independence Day with His Radio's Fun Patrol. Hey, it's Liz, His Radio Mornings with Liz and Brian, His Radio 89.3. We're going to be part of the Pickens Independence Day celebration, Friday, July 3rd at the amphitheater, starting at 4.

0: Yes, it does. Heaven changes everything. It's his radio mornings with Liz and Brian, and Brian on vacation this week. So Ben's sitting in. Okay, so USA plays who on Thursday in the World Cup?
1: They're going to play Turkey. Okay. 10 p.m. though, so it's going to be a late one.
0: My goodness.
1: For me, it would put me to sleep.
0: Would it? You're honestly not into the soccer, the football.
1: I'm trying to because it's here and everybody's talking about it, so I'm trying to get more into it, but it is not my, it's not my first love.
0: Okay, what's your first love sports-wise?
1: That's tough. It's either between basketball and football. I played basketball, but I watched

0: team prayer.
1: Really?
0: And I'm seeing this a lot with our soccer players, mm-hmm. more so than I even see. Of course, my boys played like Little League and travel ball and high school baseball. So we saw a lot of prayer on the field then.
1: Right.
0: But you don't see it on this kind of a stage.
1: Not on this level, no.
0: No, not on this professional level.
1: For sure.
0: But the U.S. men's national team, after that win, they won 4-1, they all came together and prayed.
1: We love to see that. I think it's good, even if you feel some type of way about, you know, prayer being in certain areas or whatever, I think that it just brings people together,
0: yeah,
1: and it strengthens your bond as a team and things like that. So I'm always in support of prayer. You always need prayer.
0: Absolutely. Well, Mark McKenzie, who is a defender, anybody know what that is in soccer? Okay. So
1: one of the guys.
0: Yeah, he's one of the guys, but he's the one who led that prayer after their win. It was actually against Paraguay. So I think it's just awesome.
1: It is.
0: And we need more of it.

0: Why is it weeds can spring up so early?
1: But the flowers you want, it's a struggle.
0: Keep listening to His Radio, and you'll keep watering your soul so the good stuff can grow in you.

0: is Radio Mornings with Liz and Brian. And Brian on vacation this week, so Ben is in. Okay, so a lot of talk. We've been talking about World Cup.
1: Correct.
0: And what I'm loving is how people from across the pond are coming to our country, to America, and they are loving different aspects. So I was in Paris and Italy back in April, and you can't get a refill.
1: Right.
0: Unless you pay for a whole new drink.
1: Yes.
0: It's hard to get ice. Like, if you ask for ice, there's almost this, really? And then they bring you two little squares of ice.
1: I'm like, what am I, James Bond?
0: Come I know. It's wild. And so I ran across this yesterday, and I just thought it was a lot of fun.
2: Is that ranch instead of ketchup?
3: Yep. And I'm proud to be
4: an American. Would I be able to get some ice in my drink?
2: Wait. What did you just ask for?
4: Some ice for my drink.
2: I'm so proud of you. And I'm proud to be an American. Wait, what are you doing?
4: I'm leaving a tip.
2: You know how much you're leaving?
4: Yeah, 20%, right?
2: Well done.
1: God bless the USA. Proud to be an American.
0: I know.
1: The only one I'm not agreeing with is the tipping one. Just me personally, I'm a 15%er.
0: Are
1: not,
0: you?
1: Not a 20.
0: Okay, even
1: unless
0: if they
1: you,
0: go...
1: Unless you've gone above and beyond,
0: above and beyond.
1: I will gladly tip you.
0: So,
1: just baseline.
0: I don't know. So, Ben was in Scotland with his brother not that long ago. Did you tip?
1: Yeah.
0: Okay, because that's not normal practice.
1: Right.
0: So, we spoke with this guy at dinner. My husband and I spoke with this guy, and he said, I love when Americans come to visit because it's not even a thought.
1: Yeah.
0: Like, you just throw down the 20%
1: or
0: you add it. Right.
1: Yeah.
0: And he said, I've seen that in movies for years and years, but that has never been a reality.
1: Crazy.
0: He said, I do not get tips. And I said, well, you've got to make more per hour. And he just looked at me sort of deadpan. He was like, okay, right. He said they don't.
1: Yeah, no. Yeah, we didn't get any refills, so I didn't pay any extra on that.
0: Mm-hmm.
1: So it was a lot easier on my mental and my bank account to just give you a little tip. It's fine.
0: That's right.
5: We will see a chance of some isolated showers and storms today. Otherwise, we will be in and out of the clouds. Our high temperatures right around the upper 80s. Mainly clear sky tonight. Overnight low will drop down to near 65. Sunny skies, mid to upper 80s on Wednesday. Thursday, back to sunshine, a high right around 90. Friday, sunny skies, low 90s and low to mid 90s with sunshine on Saturday. I'm meteorologist Sally Russell with more lifting and encouraging music next on Hughes Radio 89.3. 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
14: The Mighty Move Festival is coming up in Cowpens, and His Radio's Bump Patrol is going to be there. It's His Radio Mornings with Liz and Brian, His Radio 89.3. You're looking at Saturday, June 20th, Veterans Memorial Park, and Bump Patrol is going to be there spinning to win starting at 9.

0: Tis Radio Mornings with Liz and Brian. Been in for Brian this week as Brian's on vacation. So it is our prayer time on his radio. And maybe you've just tuned in. You're like, prayer time? What in the world? So we have a prayer line that's available to you anytime, day or night. When the 4th of July rolls around, there are going to be volunteers that say, on the 4th of July, somebody needs to be there to pray with you, and maybe they do those volunteer hours then. So anytime you need prayer, it's available. That number, 866-987-PRAY. It's 866-987-7729.
1: And today we have a prayer request that says, please pray God will bless me with a soulmate and a life partner today. In Jesus' name, I've been praying for a soulmate and life partner for 33 years.
0: And I know that can be daunting when you are praying that long, but God's timing is always perfect. In the middle of it, you don't see it. You know, I prayed that for years before my husband, my sweet Joey, came along, and it was perfect timing. In 1 Corinthians 7, it says, so the person who marries his fiance does well. And I have to chuckle at this a little bit because it goes on to say, and the person who doesn't marry does even better. So just remember that there's a plan for all of us. There is a plan. God has the perfect plan for our lives. Father God, we pray for this person that is just hurting and not understanding why they haven't found a soulmate yet, somebody to share their life with. But God, that may not be your plan for their life. So in that waiting, I just ask that you fill their hearts with friends, community, and your love, that they feel it. They don't just hear it, they feel it. And they feel that you are with them through everything, God. And someone else that's listening that says, you know what, I've been single for a long time as well, and I don't understand. I see all of my friends dating or getting married or having children, even grandchildren, and I haven't seen that in my own life. God, I just ask that you be with them and you comfort them today. It is in your Son's precious and holy name we pray. Amen.

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1: with encouragement.
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3: I'm beginning to like it.
0: Uplifting and encouraging. His Radio.

0: Thank God I'll never know that it's Where Would I Be? It's Peter Burton, and it's on his radio mornings with Liz and Brian. Okay, my nails, I like to get pink and white.
1: Okay.
0: Okay. Do we know what pink and white is?
1: The colors?
0: Ben?
1: I don't know what it means other than colors, no.
0: All right. Jake, do you have any idea?
2: Is it like French tips?
0: Oh, look at that. Look at that. And Ashley, do you get your nails done?
3: Occasionally.
0: Okay.
3: Special.
0: When you go in, what do you get? What do you ask for?
3: I normally get tips and dips.
0: Okay, tips and dips. Girl, yes.
3: Yeah.
0: Okay, a little bit. I use the bubble bath as the pink part.
3: Oh, yeah. Oh, yeah.
0: Okay, so there's a new trend. And the boys are just looking at us like, what?
1: I am learning right now, yes.
0: Okay, so there's a new trend. I've seen is it chrome? Is that right, Ashley?
3: Ooh, now you're testing my nail knowledge.
0: Okay.
3: I'm not sure.
0: Okay. I think it's called chrome. I kind of like that. I haven't tried it yet. But now there's another new one. It's a popsicle trend.
1: Okay.
0: And you get your nails to look.
1: Is there a flavor with it?
0: There's not a flavor. And I don't think they give you a popsicle.
1: Is it cold?
0: No, but I do. I kind of like it. It's sort of fruity looking.
1: Okay.
0: They say it's kind of juicy looking.
1: I'm trying to figure out where the popsicle comes in. Because
0: yeah.
1: These just look like,
0: pink.
1: As someone who doesn't know what's
0: going on.
1: This just looks like a regular nail.
0: Okay, so this one that we're showing on His Radio Plus right now, so if you're watching live, looks like to me a fudgesicle. Don't like that at all.
1: No, looks like you've been digging in the wrong places.
0: Look. Yeah. I don't.
1: Yeah.
0: Okay, so then there's a pink one.
1: That's really nice. Like
0: that.
1: Yeah.
0: And when I grew up, I do like a little glitter. I like a little glitter on my...
1: Uh-huh.
0: I don't get it done.
1: A little sparkle.
0: Except around like the holidays and stuff.
1: Special occasions.
0: Right. But when I was growing up, there was a big trend of green nail polish. And then the next day you'd be blue. Like these really bright, crazy, awful. They were awful.
1: Wow. So like day to day, just neon colors?
0: Oh, just... It wasn't neon. Oh,
1: okay. But bright.
0: That would have been better. They were actually really dark.
1: Oh.
0: It was gross.
1: Yeah.
0: As I look back.
1: Like navy...
0: No, I like navy.
1: Okay. Well, you said dark. I'm sorry. Just trying.
0: I'm just thinking algae.
1: Ooh, yeah.
0: It was more of an algae color. So.
1: Gotta be careful.
0: Algae or popsicles? We'll take the popsicles.
4: We will see a chance of some isolated showers and storms today. Otherwise, we will be in and out of the clouds. Our high temperatures right around the upper 80s. Mainly clear sky tonight. Overnight low will drop down to near 65. Sunny skies, mid to upper 80s on Wednesday. Thursday, back to sunshine, a high right around 90. Friday, sunny skies, low 90s and low to mid 90s with sunshine on Saturday. I'm meteorologist Sally Russell with more lifting and encouraging music next on His Radio 89.3.
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0: 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Hey, it's Liz, His Radio Mornings with Liz and Brian, His Radio 89.3. 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

0: Tis Radio Mornings with Liz and Brian. Brian on vacation this week, and I'm sure he's happy right now because we're talking about nails.
1: I'm taking one for the team, Brian.
0: Yeah, so Ben is sitting in for Brian, but we're going to weigh in with the group. So we have intern Ashley as well as Jake. We're talking nails, and this new trend is the popsicle nail. I don't know why they call it that, but that's what it is.
1: Still trying to figure that out.
0: Okay, so then I mentioned chrome, and I was honestly surprised that internationally you don't know what chrome is.
2: So I just looked it up, and okay. It's like a shiny nail in between glossy and matte, and it's actually really beautiful.
0: It really is. Now, see, I don't like the matte nails, because I want a little gloss. I want a little shiny shine, right?
1: Is matte where it's just like more subtle, or yeah. Like, I don't know what
0: like
1: the term
0: like there's no... Yeah, like sheen a, on yeah, it whatsoever. Yeah. Kind of like yeah. The cars. Maybe you've seen a Tesla.
1: Yes.
0: Okay.
1: Yeah.
0: And for me, that's...
1: Like matte black. That's
0: yes,
1: what I'm thinking of.
0: Yes.
1: Okay, yeah.
0: Not crazy about
2: we're
0: that.
2: We're leaning yeah. into cars and the boys are there.
0: Right? Ben,
1: I need some kind of point of reference. I've never painted my nails. Yep.
0: Okay, so I was like, I don't know. I like the chrome. I don't know if I should do it. Elizabeth texted and she said, get chrome. She said, I'm addicted. I use a color called... Let's Be Friends, which is the lightest of pink, almost white nails with chrome to finish. The only drawback is if you get chrome, it's $10 extra.
1: Well, I mean, if that's worth it to you, $10 isn't that bad.
0: Okay, but
2: when
0: let's
2: it comes
0: talk.
2: To nails.
0: Let's talk.
1: Mm-hmm. Okay, I mean, is that not a dollar per finger?
0: But yes, but listen. So you're already paying... $50.
2: Ooh. Yeah, I was okay. Gonna say okay. Like 60.
0: Right.
1: Okay.
0: If you get
2: plus
0: dip,
2: tip.
0: Right. Plus tip. Okay.
1: Okay.
0: Then if you get gel, then it's an upcharge.
1: Right.
0: So then if you get chrome, there's another upcharge. If you get a design, there's another upcharge. Mm-hmm. So you could walk out of your nail place dropping $100 every 2 weeks.
1: All right. Well.
0: And we haven't even had a pedicure yet, Ben. Like what in the world?

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0: With Liz and Brian.
4: Oh, Tuesday. What's going on Tuesday?
5: How's everybody?
4: Yeah. You know, it really kind of is. Good morning. It's His Radio Mornings with Liz and Brian. Brian on vacation. Ben is in. Scott is here. Let me hear you, brother.
6: I'm here.
4: Okay.
5: Sounds good.
6: Caffeinated and everything.
4: All right. Yeah. Well, we're going to do something here in just a few minutes.
5: Yes.
4: We talked about all the fruits yesterday.
6: Yeah. Yep.
4: Like all the different kinds.
5: Exotic.
4: Yeah, exotic fruits. So I went to different markets yesterday and found some fruit for us to try. So we're going to do that. If there is a fruit that you love that is not, it's exotic.
5: Yeah.
4: Let us know about it. You can get on the His Radio app, use the open mic, let us know, or text in something that we should try. Hopefully we've already purchased it.
5: Hopefully. We have a variety.
4: We do have a word that you used yesterday, and I was a proud mama.
5: Plethora?
4: Plethora.
5: Yeah.
4: Of fruits to try.
6: I love that word, plethora.
4: I do, too.
6: There's something about it.
4: I know. Love it. All right. Scott Watson, what in the world is going on?
6: Well, Alan Greenspan, one of the most influential economists in American history, has passed away at the age of 100. Greenspan served as chairman of the Federal Reserve from 1987 to 2006 under four U.S. presidents. His tenure included major events like the 1987 stock market crash and the dot-com boom. Greenspan was widely credited with helping shape U.S. economic policy for nearly two decades. His family says he suffered from Parkinson's disease. Applying for U.S. citizenship could soon become more expensive. The Trump administration has proposed raising naturalization fees by more than $500 and ending fee waivers and discounts for many low-income applicants. That plan would require additional approval before taking effect. You'll soon have easier access to information about what's in your favorite soft drinks. Major beverage makers, including Coca-Cola, Pepsi, and Keurig Dr. Pepper, are adding QR codes that link to ingredient safety details. Industry leaders say the move is designed to provide greater transparency for those wanting to pay closer attention to food and beverage ingredients. Voters across the state heading to the polls today for primary runoffs that will decide which candidates move on to the November election. The Republican race for governor between Lieutenant Governor Pamela Evett and Attorney General Alan Wilson. Voters will have contests to decide in both the Republican and Democratic ballots today. By the way, polls are open from 7 a.m. to 7 p.m. if you're heading out to cast your vote. I'm Scott Watson. His radio news and weather courtesy of Big Air Trampoline.
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18: We will see a chance of some isolated showers and storms today. Otherwise, we will be in and out of the clouds. Our high temperatures right around the upper 80s. Mainly clear sky tonight. Overnight low will drop down to near 65. Sunny skies, mid to upper 80s on Wednesday. Thursday, back to sunshine, a high right around 90. Friday, sunny skies, low 90s and low to mid 90s with sunshine on Saturday. I'm meteorologist Sally Russell with more Lifting and Encouraging Music next on His Radio 89.3.
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4: Celebrate Independence Day with His Radio's Fun Patrol. Hey, it's Liz, His Radio Mornings with Liz and Brian, His Radio 89.3. We're going to be part of the Pickens Independence Day celebration Friday, July 3rd at the amphitheater starting at 4.

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1: There's nothing else out there quite like it.
2: So be sure to share it. There's plenty of hope for your friends and family, too, on his radio.

0: story for you. I love these. I love these. We do these every morning at 7:10. And it really is. It's just sharing those stories of how God is working in our lives, in your life. And when we share these stories, our prayer is, our hope is that it touches someone.
1: Encouragement,
0: yes, for sure. So this came in via email, and she says, I've listened to you for at least 25 years. But listen to this. She said the first 10 of those years when she heard the song, she wondered if the singers really felt as close to God as their songs implied. So with a lot of prayer, God gave her that connection, but it took 10 years for her to feel what the songs are singing about. She said through her husband's decade-long sickness, his death, two of her sons becoming disabled, and then she had an accident that put her out of commission. His radio, the songs, the messaging kept her close to God. And now God is leading her to move to Northern Ohio. She said, I just pray that they have a station there that is like yours.
1: We're also on the app.
0: I know. And she said, I'm a little scared because I've never been north of North Carolina, but that's where God is leading us. So God bless you.
1: That's crazy. That's a lifetime of listening and obedience, I guess you could say.
0: Yes.
1: So that's literally as long as I've been alive, 25 years.
0: Right.
1: So.
0: And through that, she has seen herself grow closer to God. That has, I'm going to just say it.
1: Right.
0: It's not his radio.
1: No.
0: It is God working through the songs that you're hearing. The laughter that we share, you know, the silliness that we do, the serious stories that we share, and like her God story. And that's just God using this ministry of his radio as a vessel.
1: We can only hope to be an instrument, but we know that it doesn't come from us, for sure.
0: Absolutely. So we have to point to the one where it comes from. So thank you for letting us know your God story. And you can do the same thing. All you have to do is you can go on the open mic on the app, on the His Radio app, and let us know your God story. That way you can also text it in, 800-447-7234. Send an email like that. 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

0: It's His Radio Mornings with Liz and Brian. Been in for Brian this week, and we are trying fruit this morning. Exotic fruit. We were talking about it yesterday, and like Ben would mention something, and I would mention something, and Jake mentioned something, I believe, and we were like, oh, we've never tried these things.
1: Right.
0: So we're going to try them.
1: We're putting it to the test.
0: Yes. All right. So let's start with the dragon fruit.
1: Okay.
0: Because I went shopping yesterday. Scott's just watching it all happen.
1: He might be the luckiest.
0: He's eating,
1: all.
0: But
2: I'm watching and observing. Yeah. I'm eating something else.
0: So you're watching His Radio Plus. We're gonna try.
1: Oh, we're going for it.
0: Mm. So it has. It's a very subtle taste.
1: Okay.
0: Yeah. All right. What are y'all thinking over there?
1: A little bit of a back end.
3: It's pretty good.
0: It's all right.
3: I feel like it should be sweeter.
0: A little bit. I'll agree with that. Okay.
4: It kind of tastes like chia seeds, like chia seed pudding, but without much sweet flavor.
0: Maybe so.
1: Interesting. Now that you've said that, I don't like it.
0: You know, I don't like it either now. Like you said, it comes in the back end.
1: Yeah.
0: Okay, so let's try this kumquat.
4: That's what this is?
1: All right.
0: It is beautiful. Dragon fruit is. Kumquat. Okay, and you're supposed to just pop it in your mouth. There's no peeling process, even though it has what looks like an orange.
1: It looks like a red cherry tomato, like one of those little ones. Okay, well.
3: Whoa!
1: Liz does not like that one. Bit of an overreaction, but all right. I'm going to try it.
0: Oh, that was horrible.
3: What?
0: Oh.
1: Mm. Okay. I see why. Very strong, very
4: potent.
1: It's
4: like a palate cleanser right there.
1: Not even. It's like you just ate a whole orange.
4: But no skin sweetness. And everything. Like it's
1: no
4: just
1: sweetness.
4: Tangy.
3: Now that I've knocked out my uvula.
1: All right. So that was the kumquat you said. Never going back.
4: That was
1: scary.
0: Okay.
3: The flavor's not that bad, though. It's just the initial,
1: No, I think the flavor is that bad.
0: Yeah, I'm gonna...
1: I would have to disagree.
0: I'm gonna disagree as well. I mean, it's in the floor now.
1: Yikes.
0: Okay.
1: Clean up, crew.
0: Should we do the gooseberry? No, let's do the persimmon. It looks
1: persimmon.
0: Nice.
1: Persimmon.
4: I don't know which one that is.
0: That's this one. It looks like a tomato.
3: Oh, yeah, it looks like a tomato. The tomato-y sauce.
1: I don't know.
4: Tomato one.
0: Mm, thank you. Thank you, persimmon.
1: Persimmon. Is it sweet?
0: Mm-hmm.
4: Hmm.
1: Mm-hmm. ASMR.
0: Scott is riveted.
3: This just tastes like sugar water. Like, this doesn't really have like a flavor.
1: Yeah, no. This is like.
2: I wish you'd worn one of those hats, you know, with all the fruit on top.
0: Oh, like, I can't think of her name. Carmen Miranda.
2: Yes. I think that would have been perfect today.
0: Okay, and we're going to do some more because we're getting quite a few people that are texting in. Right. We're going to try the gooseberry.
1: Okay.
3: Ooh,
1: the gooseberry.
3: All right, let's get it.
1: Mm-mm. Oh, gosh.
0: Mm-mm. Okay, it's not. It's not as bad as I thought.
1: Don't try to convince me. This is not good.
0: Okay.
1: The gooseberry.
4: Why does it taste like mac and cheese? Is that just me?
0: It's just.
1: I wasn't getting mac and cheese.
0: I went back to the person.
1: Kind of sour.
4: Can we go back to the kumquat?
3: Ooh, sour.
0: Ew. That's hilarious. What is it? A gooseberry tastes like mac and cheese.
5: We will see a chance of some isolated showers and storms today. Otherwise, we will be in and out of the clouds. Our high temperatures right around the upper 80s. Mainly clear sky tonight. Overnight low will drop down to near 65. Sunny skies, mid to upper 80s on Wednesday. Thursday, back to sunshine, a high right around 90. Friday, sunny skies, low 90s and low to mid 90s with sunshine on Saturday. I'm meteorologist Sally Russell with more lifting and encouraging music next on His Radio 89.3.
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0: The Mighty Move Festival is coming up in Cowpens, and His Radio's Bump Patrol is going to be there. It's His Radio Mornings with Liz and Brian, His Radio 89.3. You're looking at Saturday, June 20th, Veterans Memorial Park, and the Bump Patrol is going to be there spinning to win starting at 9.

0: you will. It's his radio mornings with Liz and Brian. Brian on vacation, and we are trying fruit today.
1: Yes.
0: Different exotic fruits.
1: Exotic.
0: Just a moment ago, we tried kumquats.
1: We lamb-blasted our taste buds.
0: Oh, my. That was awful.
1: It wasn't the best, most pleasant experience I've had, but...
0: No, like, I dropped it straight out of my mouth.
1: Yeah, you threw it out immediately.
0: But I will say, Melody wanted to know where I found them, because she said she's been looking for years.
1: Right.
0: At Harris Teeter. So, at a grocery store.
1: Okay, but didn't we see something about they might not be in some places?
0: No, that's something else. We're going to get to that in just a second. Okay, so we're going to try... Let's try the Asian apple.
1: Round two.
0: Okay, let me, first of all... Okay, show yours. Ben has a full one.
1: This one.
0: Oh, no. I was talking about the...
1: Here we go. Sorry. No,
0: okay.
1: Yes, this one.
0: Okay, so Ben, Scott, I don't know if you can see this or not, and if you're watching on his Radio Plus, mm-hmm. I need for Ben, when he first saw this fruit this morning, what he said it looked like.
1: I opened the bag up, and I said, this looks like someone's grandma's toe.
0: And I've seen that lady in the nail salon, I'm telling you, right?
1: It's not that appealing to look at.
0: All of our toes.
2: Get the grinder out.
0: Right? Ooh. All of our toes get this way, so yeah. Okay, so we're going to try this one. All I can think about is grandma toes.
1: Yeah, this is for you, grandma.
0: Mm-mm.
1: Okay, wow.
0: Nope.
1: It has the texture of an apple, or like a pear.
0: And the taste of a rotten apple.
3: No,
0: and
3: it's like, if an apple tastes like a tomato.
0: Maybe.
4: It's kind of tasteless.
0: It is.
1: It's kind of like air.
3: I don't like how brittle it is.
0: Oh, see, I thought it tasted like...
1: Nothing?
0: Like stank water.
4: Yes. Mm. Stank water. That's a good description.
0: Yeah. Mm-hmm. Thank you. Okay.
3: Like Deer Park? Yeah.
0: Yeah.
1: Yeah. Mm-hmm. Yeah. That sums it up.
0: Okay. Let's take a bite of this.
1: All right.
0: Next
1: moving on. What we call this one? This is a sweet baby mango.
0: Oh, the sweet baby mango.
1: Sweet baby mango. And this is, you said this was your rapper name back in the day?
0: Yeah, sweet baby mango.
1: Ah! Oh. All right.
0: Are y'all eating the outside of it?
1: Yeah.
3: Uh-huh.
0: Well, I could get through it.
1: No, it's a little tough.
0: Mm-mm. Okay.
1: A little green.
0: Oh, here we go. We got some texts.
1: Okay.
0: You got one?
1: Yeah.
0: Carolina?
1: Carolina said...
3: This is awful.
1: One...
0: Yeah, it really was.
4: It's like avocado and mango.
1: The dragon fruit tastes like a boring kiwi, and I have to agree. The dragon fruit was not living up to its potential.
0: No.
1: And she also said, growing gooseberries is illegal in some states. That's what I was thinking of.
0: I had no idea.
1: So the gooseberries are illegal.
0: Okay, which we tasted last time around. Didn't care for it. Did anybody like the gooseberry?
3: No.
1: I know why they're illegal.
0: Yeah. They carry some sort of fungus that attacks certain pine trees.
1: And we ate it.
0: Yeah. We're not a pine tree, so we're okay.
1: Okay.
0: Okay, try the yellow dragon fruit.
3: I'm so excited.
0: Mm.
1: Yellow.
0: Mm. Hey. Hey, sweet baby mango in the house.
1: Mm. Okay. Yeah.
0: Mm. Hey.
1: This one's good. This one's sweet. Makes me want to stay.
0: Mm. I'll stay for that party.
1: Mm-hmm.
0: Mm. That's good.
1: Juicy.
3: There's a little bit of, there's a hint of tadpoles, but we're doing good.
1: Mm-hmm. I did not get no tadpoles in mine. I don't know if we're eating the same thing.
0: A hint of tadpoles?
3: Oh, you got chia seeds, but you can't get tadpoles?
0: Okay, let's see. And then Megan wanted to know which color dragon fruit. We've done the pink and the yellow. The pink, boring.
1: Yes.
0: The yellow.
1: Much better.
0: Fabulous. Fabulous.
1: Sweet.
0: So if there's
1: juicy.
0: A fruit we need to try, y'all just text in 800-447-7234.

0: is Radio Mornings with Liz and Brian. Brian on vacation this week. So we've been trying the fruits this morning, and you have had different suggestions of what we should try. In fact, Ben, you got a little fruit on. There you go. Mustache, oh, right? Wow. we have been enjoying some of them.
1: Clearly.
0: And not enjoying others. Kumquat, gooseberry.
1: Yeah, I'm still like burping the kumquat up.
0: Which
1: it's
0: is
1: not,
0: so
1: it's not great.
0: Great. No, it's not.
1: It's not.
0: Felicia texted, and she's got an idea of something that we should try.
1: I'm all ears.
0: Okay. A durian fruit.
1: Okay.
0: I have heard of it. I don't know what they look like, but she said, I hear it's compared to the smell of gym socks.
1: Gym socks. You know, that's really the number one thing that's going to get me to try it is telling me it smells like gym socks.
0: Right? Like, why? Why would it smell like? But I have to say, when you look at all of these different fruits and all the different vegetables, man, God's imagination.
1: All over the place.
0: All over the place. I mean, there's fruit we have not mentioned because we don't even know what it is. Like, monk fruit is one thing. I have no idea. Scott, maybe, because he knows
1: He's
0: all.
1: He's a monk.
2: I've never even heard of that, no.
0: You never heard of monk fruit?
2: No.
0: So they get, like, sweeteners out of monk fruit, too. Isn't okay. that right, Ashley, internationally?
3: Yeah, you can have, like, monk fruit chocolate, actually.
0: Yeah.
1: Oh.
2: Interesting.
0: Yeah, and so there's so many different... So many different, like, oh my goodness, how can you not see God working in all aspects of creation in our lives? He has such imagination and what he blesses us with, you know, whether we like it or not. I'm sorry, you know.
1: Yeah.
0: I'll just say, God, I didn't like the kumquat, but somebody else
1: on the
0: does.
1: Creation.
0: No, not at all. But somebody else loves it. And I'm sure it tastes good in something else.
1: I hope so.
0: But yeah, so the durian fruit may be a hard pass.
4: We will see a chance of some isolated showers and storms today. Otherwise, we will be in and out of the clouds. Our high temperatures right around the upper 80s. Mainly clear sky tonight. Overnight low will drop down to near 65. Sunny skies, mid to upper 80s on Wednesday. Thursday, back to sunshine, a high right around 90. Friday, sunny skies, low 90s and low to mid 90s for sunshine on Saturday. I'm meteorologist Sally Russell with more lifting and encouraging music next on His Radio 89.3.
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9: They don't stop growing. I'm Cindy Tang with Moving Moments. I remember walking through a huge Christmas tree farm in Michigan where I saw rows and rows of tiny seedlings. 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Well, Ed, the owner, said, well, they don't really stop growing. And that stayed with me. You know why? Because our life with God is meant to be that way. We all begin as seedlings in our faith, but over time, we grow deeper and stronger. Colossians 2:7 says we're to be rooted and built up in Christ, growing strong in our faith. Now, growth does not happen overnight. It takes time, lots of pruning, and staying connected to Him. So wherever you are today, keep growing, because God is not finished with you yet. To hear more encouraging stories like this, go to movingmoments.org. I'm Cindy Tang with Moving Moments. Now it's your time to make a move.
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11: Okay. I'm about to

0: Radio Mornings with Liz and Brian. And with World Cup going on, of course, a lot of people, I've had so much fun just scrolling.
1: Yeah.
0: And seeing what everybody thinks about our country and our culture and how it's so different than they've seen in the media.
1: Yeah. Well, I feel like we here in America are portrayed either by ourselves or by the world or whatever in a certain light. And that tells some of the story, but not all of the story. And so now people are experiencing, not just hearing word of mouth or whatever. So I think the experience is really changing a lot of people's perspective.
0: Yeah. And there's a lady, of course, she is American. Mm-hmm. And she, I ran across her video the other day, and she really explained the way I kind of feel. Mm-hmm. Like, I like what's happening right now. Anyway, here's what she had to say.
2: What are you going to do when the whole world go back home? It's like being at your grandmama's house in the summer. Then everybody go home. All your cousins there. Everybody came out of town. Everybody eating what they want to eat at grandmama's house because she don't care. What are we going to do when they all go home? That is making me sad. I like all this commotion. I like all this excitement. I like all the people talking about America. I like them eating our food. I like them bringing businesses to our cities. I like all this commotion. It's going to get boring. And then the media going to tell us how horrible we are when they go. We got to do something else. What else we got? What's the lineup? What's next?
0: Yeah, absolutely. What is the next thing we can invite everybody from across the pond and all over the world to? I think college football.
1: Ooh, that's a good one. I know that they're rabid football fans in their own right. But college football, as Scott could probably attest to, is a different atmosphere.
0: Yes.
1: Especially when you're there live, not even watching on your TV. Bro, people are going crazy, rabid.
0: Oh, I know.
1: Yeah.
0: So, Scott, you think?
3: There is a special passion about college football, especially in our part of the country in the Southeast. It's hard to really describe it. And it's different from other college football experiences in other parts of the country.
0: Yeah.
3: Southern college football is just special. So, yeah, that would be really cool to bring in some other folks from across the world and have them experience like an SEC Saturday night showdown.
1: Yeah, I was going to say one rivalry game and they'll be fans for life.
3: Yeah.
0: Okay.
3: Yeah.
0: So that's what we need to do. Roll out the red carpet. If you are in this country and you are here for the World Cup, please make plans to come back. What, end of August?
3: Yes.
1: Yeah.
3: Yeah.
0: End of August.
3: Yeah.
0: Maybe the rivalries are the next couple of weeks. So
1: we're open.
0: Yeah. Make your plans. We're waiting on you. We will roll out the red carpet for you.

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1: 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And each song can make a big difference in your heart.
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4: Yeah, you are.
5: You're energized, man.
4: Right? That last song. Goodness gracious. I don't know about y'all, but...
5: You were feeling that one.
4: I was feeling it. That little growl that Brandon has and the little lilt of Nick Jonas.
5: It's beautiful.
4: Oh, I'm ink in the pen and the hands of the author. Yes, God. Okay. Somebody preach.
5: Yeah.
4: It is Tuesday. How's it going, everybody?
5: Feeling it. We're good.
4: How you doing, Ben? Filling in for Brian this week.
5: Yeah, I thought I was going to be a bundle of nerves, but I'm really enjoying this.
4: Yeah,
5: this
4: good, is great. Good.
5: Hopefully, I live up to Brian. The standard is high.
4: Yeah, well, the standard is high.
5: Very high.
4: All right, Scott. Ooh, were you energized by that last song?
6: Yeah, I thought you were really going to play it again.
4: Did you really? Said,
6: she's about ready to cue this up again and play it.
4: Back to back.
6: Two for Tuesday with Liz.
4: Ooh, you know what? We could do it. Something we do have coming up. Ben.
5: Trending Tuesday.
4: Yeah, Ben has taken over. Tell us what's trending. That is on the way in just a few minutes. But right now, we need to check in with Scott Watson. What in the world is going on?
6: Well, Alan Greenspan, you may remember him as the chairman of the Federal Reserve from 1987 to 2006, one of the most influential economists in American history, has passed away at the age of 100. His tenure included major events like the 1987 stock market crash and the dot-com boom. Greenspan, widely credited with helping shape U.S. economic policy for nearly two decades. His family says he suffered from Parkinson's disease. Florida is dismantling the detention center known as Alligator Alcatraz. Contractors were notified Monday to begin removing fencing, trailers, and other structures at the Everglades site. That facility, which opened last year, cost an estimated $1.2 billion to operate, housed its final detainees last week. Once that cleanup is complete, the property will return to use as a pilot training airport. At least five people have been arrested now in connection with alleged vandalism at the Lincoln Memorial Reflecting Pool in Washington. President Trump says those responsible could face lengthy prison sentences if convicted. Officials are investigating damage to that recently renovated site, while several others have been issued citations as that investigation continues. Voters across the state heading to the polls today for primary runoffs that will decide which candidates move on to the November election. The Republican race for governor between Lieutenant Governor Pamela Evatt and Attorney General Alan Wilson. Voters will have contests to decide in both the Republican and Democratic ballots today. By the way, polls are open from 7 a.m. to 7 p.m. if you're heading out to cast your vote. I'm Scott Watson. His Radio news and weather courtesy of Big Air Trampoline.
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9: We will see a chance of some isolated showers and storms today. Otherwise, we will be in and out of the clouds. Our high temperatures right around the upper 80s. Mainly clear sky tonight. Overnight low will drop down to near 65. Sunny skies, mid to upper 80s on Wednesday. Thursday, back to sunshine, a high right around 90. Friday, sunny skies, low 90s and low to mid 90s with sunshine on Saturday. I'm meteorologist Sally Russell with more lifting and encouraging music next on His Radio 89.3.
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4: Celebrate Independence Day with His Radio's Fun Patrol. Hey, it's Liz, His Radio Mornings with Liz and Brian, His Radio 89.3. We're going to be part of the Pickens Independence Day celebration. Friday, July 3rd at the Amphitheater, starting at 4.

0: is Radio Mornings with Liz and Brian. Brian on vacation this week. Ben sitting in, and he's going to get us up to date.
1: Oh, goodness. This is my first time doing this.
0: I know. It's Tuesday trending.
1: Very exciting. All right. First up, Amazon Prime Day. That's today.
0: Okay.
1: So if you are a Prime member, be aware. And if you're not, they have discounts, deals, different things. There's a lot of them. I'm not going to go over all of them, but find your way to get in if that appeals to you. Amazon Prime Day starts today.
0: Maybe
1: and it's going to
0: save 26. A little money. Yeah.
1: Yeah.
0: Okay.
1: Try to. School's coming up, so you might get some supplies that way.
0: You might get some supplies. That's a good point. Yep. Thank you.
1: We also have something else from Starbucks that's trending right now. Something that's coming up.
0: Yeah. It's like a pink barista cup. So they've had these a couple of times and they sell out. From what I understand, the Starbucks barista.
1: Right.
0: Each store might have one or two. And that's all I know from past times. I don't know if they're doing that this time.
1: So it's a limited time deal.
0: Yeah.
1: Very exclusive.
0: Super cute.
1: Yes.
0: The price is like $35.
1: Oh.
0: At least they have been. You know,
1: I'm
0: out.
1: It hurts to hear.
0: I'm out.
1: Yeah. And so let me get this straight. It's a cup that looks like a bear.
0: And it has like a little knit cap on it. And this one has something on its head, like a flower or something. I'm not sure. And it's glass. Right.
1: Yeah.
0: So,
1: okay.
0: So there you go. That's
1: if
0: the barista.
1: Interested, if you're interested.
0: And that's coming out July 17th, I'm pretty sure.
1: 13th.
0: 13th. Okay.
1: 13th.
0: A little sooner.
1: Yeah. And last but not least, we have some movie news. Apparently, it is time for animated movies to have their fifth movie. Toy Story 5 just came out, and it's doing extremely well. I haven't seen it myself. Personally.
0: I heard it was really good.
1: Okay. But do we need five? In the same vein, Shrek 5 is also coming out.
0: Oh,
1: just
0: my
1: had
0: grief.
1: A trailer. And again, do we need five? That's kind of my question at this point. Better be good.
0: Right, but they're going to focus on Donkey.
1: Looks like it's a kind of a Donkey show, and maybe Shrek's daughter might be like a lead as well.
0: Okay.
1: Kind of putting Shrek on the back burner. But and also, last but not least, we have a second Grinch coming in the vein of Jim Carrey. Yeah. Jim Carrey as Grinch, directed by Ron Howard. They're apparently going to follow the Grinch who lost Christmas, not the Grinch who stole Christmas storyline.
0: So that's what's happening.
1: There might be some meat on the bone there.
0: Okay. Cindy Lou Who, probably not coming back. She's all grown up.
1: Too old.
0: Yeah. Okay. Thank you so much. That is Tuesday Trending. It's his radio. Phil Wickham, Crowder. It really is Amazing Grace.

0: It's His Radio Mornings with Liz and Brian. Brian on vacation, and Ben is sitting in. So we have the Chill Zone happening in
1: Statesboro.
0: Really? Like an hour and 45 minutes away.
1: Yes. So, yeah. Oh, my gosh. You're right. Time is marching on.
0: I know. 10 to 11 this morning. Big Dog Snow Cones is going to be our icy treat for today.
1: And they are at Louetta Moore Park, Statesboro. Okay. So, be there, be square, or be cool. Be cool, be chill.
0: So Selena and our His Radio Fun Patrol is going to be showing up here in just a few minutes. They're going to be getting set up, and you can just come on out. First 100 people, and it can be adults, it can be kids, it can be a mixture.
1: The whole fam.
0: We'll get one of these Big Dog snow cones, and so that's going to go until while supplies last.
1: Yes, yes.
0: But also from 10 to 11. Sorry, that is happening a little later today.
1: No, this one is a little bit different. It's 11 to 12.
0: That's right.
1: So 11 a.m. to 12 p.m. I got to get my time right. not going to be there in the middle of the night.
0: Hold on.
1: 11 a.m. to 12 p.m. Make it crystal clear.
0: And that's what's happening today in Statesboro.
1: Yes.
0: With Big Dog Snow Cone. So
1: that'll
0: it's coming up the park again, Louetta Moore Park. Tomorrow we'll be in Savannah.
1: At Lake Mayor Park.
0: Yeah. So if you want to find out all the information about all of our chill zones, because they're coming all over the Carolinas and Georgia, then log on right now, hisradio.com.
2: We will see a chance of some isolated showers and storms today. Otherwise, we will be in and out of the clouds. Our high temperatures right around the upper 80s. Mainly clear sky tonight. Overnight low will drop down to near 65. Sunny skies, mid to upper 80s on Wednesday. Thursday, back to sunshine, a high right around 90. Friday, sunny skies, low 90s and low to mid 90s with sunshine on Saturday. I'm meteorologist Sally Russell with more lifting and encouraging music next on His Radio 89.3.
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13: This is Carter Conlon. In the scriptures, Peter the Apostle sat at the table with Jesus and made a sincere boast of loyalty. He meant it when he said it. Though all be offended, yet will not I. He was sincere to the core of his being, but sincerity is not strength. Jesus warned him that the night ahead would demand something he did not have. When Peter entered the garden, his confidence disappeared and silence took its place. Scripture says he had nothing left to say. Jesus was not condemning Peter. He was simply uncovering the truth. The spirit truly is willing, but the flesh is weak. What is of us alone will not stand in the fire. What is of Christ in us will remain. God brings us to this place not to shame us, but to save us. Today, I want to encourage you to lay down confidence in yourself and allow Jesus Christ to become your strength today. It's time to pray.
0: The Mighty Move Festival is coming up in Cowpens, and His Radio's Fun Patrol is going to be there. It's His Radio Mornings with Liz and Brian, His Radio 89.3. 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

0: and that song too, Desperate. Jamie McDonald is his Radio Mornings with Liz and Brian. And Brian on vacation this week, so Ben is in. And World Cup fever, it's everywhere, and it's very relevant. Everybody's talking about not just the World Cup, because I haven't watched a soccer game as yet.
1: I haven't watched a full one. I've watched maybe 3 minutes of one.
0: Little bits and pieces, the highlights and whatnot, but just the people. So I ran across this woman. She's actually from England, living in Boston, and she said this.
2: I cannot imagine another moment in my life where I would be living in Boston, supporting England, that is absolutely invaded by the Tartan army, having a laugh, having banter with it. This is a moment in time that I will never, ever forget. For the first time in a very, very long time, our For You pages are filled with joy, World Cup magic, and all of the hateful, negative, media-spun, evil rubbish is being drowned out by the people that are creating our own media. We are creating our own story. Nobody can twist that. The people have the power. But I want to give so much credit to the U.S.
0: And she goes on to say, we've just embraced everybody that's come over. And also, it's very hard to listen to her and not pick up that accent.
1: You really want to slip into a British accent every time that you hear her.
0: Right.
1: And you don't want to put too much emphasis on your R's.
0: No, not at all.
1: I probably did too much right there, to be honest.
0: Well, let's hear from our Scottish cousin.
1: Our Scottish cousin?
0: Yes. Who's going to try his Scottish accent?
1: Go for it.
3: All right. Are you going to write me a prescription for my medication or what?
1: 10 out of 10. No notes.
0: It was very Shrek. I'll say that. But I loved it.
3: You're a phony man.
0: Right?
1: I just came back from Scotland and I tried on the plane. I tried to emulate it and I just couldn't get it.
0: Yeah.
1: I go 10 seconds straight, I'm good, and then right back to American.
0: So it's like Robin Hood with Kevin Costner.
1: Yeah.
0: Okay.
1: I can never be an actor.
0: All right, Scott.
4: I'm just going to say microwave for the rest of the day.
1: Microwave.
0: No, really, you won't give us your best English accent? Come on. Because when my husband does it,
1: Scott,
0: it's hilarious.
1: Your name is Scott after all.
0: Right.
4: Good morning. You know, I do have Scottish ancestry. I took one of those ancestry things, and it traced me back to Scotland. So there's a little piece of Scottish in me. So
0: you what
4: know,
0: was that?
4: It just come out after a while.
1: That's North Carolinian Scottish.
4: That's what I'm going to stick with all day.
0: No. You're on the spot, man. You got to do it. Just say some sentence.
4: Oh, I don't know. It sure is hot today.
0: He's very proper.
1: It's about 29 degrees Celsius.
0: It is. And we would love to hear yours, right?
1: Your British accent?
0: Your British accent. So get on the open mic on the app and give us your best English accent.
1: The open microphone.
0: The open microwave. Let's hear it. Come on. You can do it. Sometimes

0: Liz Radio Mornings with Liz and Brian. Brian on vacation this week, and we're talking nails because there's a new nail trend. Ben is in for Brian this week.
1: You found the expert on nails right here, that's for sure.
0: Right. You didn't even know how much, like, manicures, pedicures cost.
1: Nope. I was just eyeballing it. I wasn't too far off.
0: How much did you say?
1: Like 40?
0: Okay.
1: 60?
0: So $40 for nails, that'll get you, I think, a manicure, basically.
1: Oh, okay.
0: And
1: so
0: a little
1: one.
0: Polish. But you won't get, like, a full set.
1: Right.
0: You won't get dip. You won't get gel.
1: Nah, they're, like, scamming you at that point. You got to get an all-inclusive.
0: I don't think there is a such thing as all-inclusive.
1: Right. I'm just trying to help.
0: Scott's laughing. Scott, does your wife...
2: Like a Costco bundle.
0: A little bit. Right? They should set that up at the Sam's and the Costco. Does your wife get her nails done, Scott?
2: My daughter does.
0: Okay.
2: And she goes. In fact, she had a friend of hers in college that started doing that as a side gig. So she's doing that for some of the girls. So she's gone to her, and then she's found other shops to do that. So.
0: Yeah. Harolyn does her own nails. Like,
1: and
0: she.
1: You can't tell.
0: No, not at all. Yep. They look fantastic. Okay, so Tammy, she's kind of with me. She said she usually spends $130 to get her nails and a pedicure done.
1: Okay.
0: She said, I just get color on the tips. Always leave her girls, you know, a really nice tip because they work hard.
1: Yeah.
0: So, yeah.
1: Okay.
0: $130. And I would say for both.
1: That's pretty
0: That's
1: average.
0: About average.
1: Okay.
0: Yeah.
1: Wow. I'm learning a lot today.
0: Yeah.
1: We also have a text from Natalie.
0: Okay.
1: And she said, I have great strong nails, and I would like to just get a plain old-fashioned manicure and pedicure and be able to relax and not feel like I'm being rushed, and they don't just provide that anymore. Mostly because I hate getting my nails drilled.
0: Oh, yeah.
1: You have to get your nails drilled?
0: So, it sounds bad. It's more of a, what would you call it, Ashley? Intern Ashley is here. It's a sanding process.
3: Yes. It's like shaving off the nail to make it smooth so the polish goes on better. It's not like you're not drilling a hole in your nail.
0: But that sounds terrible.
1: Sounds like a construction site or like a dentist or something.
2: It does.
0: Well,
2: like power tools involved.
0: It is basically a sanding process.
1: Good Lord.
0: On the end of a tool, and they change the sanding
1: I bet
0: stuff?
1: You can get it done cheaper at Harbor Freight if you go over there.
4: We will see a chance of some isolated showers and storms today. Otherwise, we will be in and out of the clouds. Our high temperatures right around the upper 80s. Mainly clear sky tonight. Overnight low will drop down to near 65. Sunny skies, mid to upper 80s on Wednesday. Thursday, back to sunshine, a high right around 90. Friday, sunny skies, low 90s and low to mid 90s with sunshine on Saturday. I'm meteorologist Sally Russell with more lifting and encouraging music next on His Radio 89.3. 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
0: 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Hey, it's Liz, His Radio Mornings with Liz and Brian, His Radio 89.3. 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

0: I get that guys have a lot of things going on, things they have to deal with. His radio mornings with Liz and Brian. Brian on vacation. Ben is in. I mean, you guys, you're tasked with killing the bugs.
1: Mm-hmm.
0: You know, and doing those types of things, the spiders, the hard outside work.
1: Yeah, lawn care.
0: Yeah.
1: Things like that.
0: For the most part.
1: Yep.
0: But women have a lot on our shoulders.
1: Apparently, I'm learning so much today. It's not even on your shoulders. It's on your hands.
0: It's on our hands. Talking about nails and how much we have to spend on our nails, what we have to go through to get our hair done. Am I right, intern Ashley?
2: It's a lot. It's a lot of work to look good.
0: It is a lot of work. And money.
1: And tools.
0: And time.
1: Yeah. I'm learning about the tools.
0: Yeah. Speaking of tools, we're talking about getting your nails done. And I was trying to describe, and Ashley was trying to describe what that tool is. It's like a sanding process when you get your nails done. So let's go to the open mic.
3: The thing they sand with is kind of like a Dremel. And yes, it does sound very intimidating, but they don't sand through your nail. So it doesn't feel like anything really. Except for the vibration.
0: Yeah, absolutely.
1: We got a Dremel in the garage. Like, I'm not even joking. We do.
0: Well, that's what I'm saying. Like, yes, they have to use tools. I get it.
1: Okay.
0: I get it. But, you know, there's so many. Have you ever done foils in your hair?
1: What do you think?
0: Jake, you've done foils, right?
4: Bleach, yeah.
0: Oh, bleach. Okay, with the tips. Scott, did you ever do the foils?
5: No.
0: Okay.
5: No. Never.
0: Okay. I'm very surprised. Ashley?
2: Yeah, I have.
0: Yeah. Right. I'm trying to think of other things that they wouldn't know what these things are.
1: Probably most of it.
0: Most of it, yeah.
1: I'm kinda with our guy Brad. He
0: texted?
1: Yes, Brad texted in and he's a simple guy just like me. He said, I do my own nails. I go to the drugstore, I buy a pair of fingernail clippers, and that's less than $10 and I'm done.
0: Yeah, it doesn't work like that for the ladies.
1: But it could.
0: No.
1: I tried. It could. I tried.
0: No, it could. It very well could, but...
1: it's not going to.
0: I don't grow fingernails so nice, and so I gotta have the fakey fakes.
1: No judgment.
0: On there, right?
1: No judgment.
0: So, but it, just, you know, I would like to live as a guy, you know, in that respect, where I don't have to do the upkeep.
1: I will say, as a guy who doesn't do any of this, I like... how it looks at the end. So it's a lot of work, but it does look good in the end.
0: And you appreciate it.
1: I do.
0: Okay.
6: Yeah.

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2: Yeah, I've got walk-up you did a second. Right here.

Let me tell you, it is so hard. You've been out of the routine of working out, eating right. It's hard to get back into it. It's radio. I'm Ninja, but we can do hard things. I got back into my workout group this morning after 2 weeks of not being able to go, and it was hard to get up early again, but also felt so good afterwards getting back and getting it done. So I believe in you. We can choose to do hard things today.

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0: Two chill zones in the Lowcountry this week. His radio, I'm Ninja. 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
1: 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His Radio.

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Call or text 866-987-7729. That's 866-987-PRAY. Father, I'm praying over my friend right now who is listening, who is experiencing something they've never experienced before and never thought they had to experience, never thought that this would be part of their story, part of their family story, and are a little angry right now and confused as to what is going on, don't have the full answers yet. And so just be with them as they navigate this scenario, this situation. We know that you have us in any and every circumstance. And even though we can be very confused in the moment and the enemy tries to take advantage of every situation that he can, we know ultimately you are in control and you have us in the palm of your hands because you love us so dearly. So bring the person listening right now comfort beyond all understanding, love. Let them see the spark, your spark throughout the day and other people and your creation and your provision. Thank you for never giving up on us in any and every circumstance. In Jesus' name, amen.

0: Eminem's gonna be looking very different coming in August. His radio, I'm Ninja. They have said, hey, we're getting rid of the artificial dyes because they are so bad for you. If you've ever worked with children after they've had a fruit punch with all that red dye in it, you know exactly what I mean. And so they are working to get Eminem's remade with more all-natural food colorings. And they're said that it's supposed to be done in August of this year. However, there are two colors that will not be in these new sets of M&Ms, and it is brown and blue, which I think is kind of ironic because with the brown, you could just use chocolate, right? But apparently, no. The blue and the brown are going to be taking a little longer to figure out how to make that all natural. So, going to be waiting on that, but we'll still have our yellows, our reds, our greens, and orange, I believe, are the four colors that will remain for now.
1: We will see a chance of some isolated showers and storms today. Otherwise, we will be in and out of the clouds. Our high temperatures right around the upper 80s. Mainly clear sky tonight. Overnight low will drop down to near 65. Sunny skies, mid to upper 80s on Wednesday. Thursday, back to sunshine, a high right around 90. Friday, sunny skies, low 90s and low to mid 90s with sunshine on Saturday. I'm meteorologist Sally Russell with more lifting and encouraging music next on His Radio 89.3. His Radio.
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perfectly. If you've ever experienced grief in your life, you know very, very clearly that there is no timeline to grief. His radio. I'm Ninja, but I want to encourage you to give yourself grace, give yourself mercy as you are going through the process, because it changes and it's ever so different. I saw somebody compare it to glitter, and I was like, that makes so much sense, because glitter is everywhere. If your kids play with glitter, if you play with glitter, you know, you try to confine it to one space, but it ends up all over the house. You try to clean it up and it's messy, and you think you've got it all cleaned up and you're good to go now, and then how did it get on my elbow? Or 2 weeks down the road, why is it under the table, you know? And so they're comparing it like glitter, that you try to clean it up the best you can. There's still going to be glimpses. You're going to catch that moment, but take heart, because that's a reminder that you loved deeply. You were cared for deeply, and that love once lived in that space that grief is right now. So give yourself grace in this moment.

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1: 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Yeah.

is radio. I'm Ninja. I want to share with you our verse of the day. It can be found at hisradio.com. Also on our socials, Facebook and Instagram, at hisradio. Our verse of the day coming from Isaiah, chapter 2, verse 3. It says, he will teach us his ways so that we will walk in his paths. But what is the context of the verse? I will tell you. Isaiah is all about these prophecies. What is going to happen later on in the times of the world? Ooh, mysterious, but it doesn't have to be because Isaiah tells us exactly what's going on. He's talking to the king, Amos, at the time concerning what's going to happen to Judah and Jerusalem and God's kingdom to come. And so the whole verse saying that many people shall come and say, come, let us go up to the mountain of the Lord, to the house of the God of Jacob, that he may teach us his ways and that we may walk in his paths. So encouraging to know that will be the norm in God's future kingdom. And that's something that we can partake in now as Christians, as followers of God, that he teaches us his ways throughout the day, every step of our life, so that he can show us which path to take in faith, which brings us comfort for the times that we are in right now.

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1: Anna probably has the best neighbor. His radio, I'm Ninja. Anna went out for a run one day because she said, hey, I decided I'm going to train for a race. And I've never done this before, but I'm going to do this for myself. So she started getting up early and going for a little jog in the neighborhood. Her neighbor, Stanley, from across the street was like, oh no, Anna's running. Let me go check on her to make sure she's okay. He's like, Anna, how are you okay? What's wrong? And she goes, oh, nothing. I'm just out for a jog. And I just think that's so funny because he's like, I've never seen her run before, so I thought something was wrong. And that just made me think, what is something that if you did, people would think something was wrong? That's definitely running for me because I'm running a 5K with my sister for the 4th of July. And Ninja last year would be like, girl, you okay? You crazy? What's going on? So what is that something that if your neighbors or your friends or your family saw you doing something, and it could be, you know, it's a good thing, but they'd be like, are you okay? Are you okay? 800-447-7234 in the open mic on the My His Radio app.
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1: We will see a chance of some isolated showers and storms today. Otherwise, we will be in and out of the clouds. Our high temperatures right around the upper 80s. Mainly clear sky tonight. Overnight low will drop down to near 65. Sunny skies, mid to upper 80s on Wednesday. Thursday, back to sunshine, a high right around 90. Friday, sunny skies, low 90s and low to mid 90s with sunshine on Saturday. I'm meteorologist Sally Russell with more lifting and encouraging music next on His Radio 89.3.
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7: Hi, I'm Barry McGuire, author of Ignite Your Life, explaining how you can have wholehearted faith regardless of your circumstances. 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When you love everyone as yourself, their salvation and where they'll spend eternity becomes as important as yours. 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
0: From Greenville to Anderson and Spartanburg to Pickens, there are so many vacation Bible schools going on around town right now. 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

Would you talk to your best friend that way if they were going through the same situation? His radio, I'm Ninja. I was telling somebody that the other day. They were feeling like a failure and things weren't going right and feeling like maybe they just can't deal with their situation properly. And I was like, hold up. Give yourself some grace and talk to my best friend better than that. Like, how would you talk to me if I was going through the same situation? So talk to yourself and about yourself with the same grace and understanding that you would give to somebody else if they were going through that same situation or a similar situation, because you deserve that grace too. Is Radio.

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Sé que

You can go and get you a free sweet frozen treat right now at the Chill Zone happening at Luetta Park in Statesboro. He's Radio. I'm Ninja. First 100 people get that free sweet treat. So head on over right now, Luetta Park in Statesboro. Say hello to the Fun Patrol while you're there.

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0: Blue dye, red dye 40. July 4th can be a scary place for some kids. His radio, I'm Ninja. Maybe that's something you're worrying about for you and your kiddo, because maybe your kiddo doesn't tolerate food coloring very well. You're just trying to stay away from it. I found some stores have some brands that have all natural food coloring sprinkles and dyes that might be helpful coming up this holiday. I know the Better Good brand at Walmart, I saw they have all natural sprinkles, which I was like, oh, that could be very helpful. And it didn't cost an arm and a leg either. Then there's a brand that I like from Amazon called Supernatural. And they have like different plant-based powders that you mix in with different, you know, cake batters or icing that can be helpful as well. And then the PRSM Sugar Co. is all plant-based color dyes that can be safe for you and your kiddo. So check them out if that's something you're worried about this upcoming holiday season with those red and blue food colorings.
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and me. I am a part of a handful of different Facebook groups that revolve around, you know, what's going on in town, what's going on in this neighborhood. And one of the most common questions I'm surprised about is, are there any vacation Bible schools happening in July? 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I guess the most that they see are in June. And so they're like, okay, what is going on? 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

0: You have an opportunity to win some fun stuff this week. His radio, I'm Ninja. If you are an Aldi fan, the Aldi grocery store dropping blind boxes all week long. And here's how you win them. They are for free, but at noon in our time zone, you go to the Aldi website and you literally have to be there and wait for it to turn noon o'clock. And then you click that you want to get a box because they have been selling out like super, super fast. So you got to be quick. I missed it yesterday, so I'm going to try today, see how it goes. Each day is a different theme. I think today's box is fiber, and then there's like a snack box and a mystery box. So a chance to win some free items from Aldi today, tomorrow, and then Thursday, your last days on their website.
1: We will see a chance of some isolated showers and storms today. Otherwise, we will be in and out of the clouds. Our high temperatures right around the upper 80s. Mainly clear sky tonight. Overnight low will drop down to near 65. Sunny skies, mid to upper 80s on Wednesday. Thursday, back to sunshine, a high right around 90. Friday, sunny skies, low 90s and low to mid 90s with sunshine on Saturday. I'm meteorologist Sally Russell with more lifting and encouraging music next on Hughes Radio 89.3.
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10: Pride is a difficult problem for us to deal with because it hides. Hey, this is Debbie Griffith. Pride deceives us and causes us to think we don't have it. Obadiah 1:3 tells us, the pride of your heart has deceived you. Yeah, I think, you know, me, myself, and I are my greatest problems. It takes humility and compassion to forgive others while not focusing on their failures. 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Love is not proud, and it keeps no record of the hurt from others. Love shakes it off. 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Do we put someone else down because it's easier than looking at our own junk? Let's pray. 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Thank you. 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

You never know what's going on behind the scenes in somebody else's life. 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You never know. A smile or small act of kindness could make all the difference in somebody's day. 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

0: mind. Well, my girls and some of their neighborhood friends, they actually made a summer bucket list of things they want to do before summer ends and before my oldest goes off to college. Well, there were some good things on that list, like sunset swim, a beach trip, trampoline camping, going to see a movie, just a bunch of fun memory-making things. But there was one item that caught my attention. It's his radio. I'm Joe. It said, sneak out. Now, as I read that, my daughter started explaining, look, don't worry, we're going to tell you before we do it. And I couldn't help but laugh because I guess the version of sneaking out that they're thinking of is more like a scheduled parent-approved adventure. And that made me feel pretty good because somewhere along the way, we've raised kids who still want to have fun, they still want to make memories and enjoy their freedom, but they also understand that trust matters.
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5: 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I'm Joe on His Radio 89.3. It's Friday, July 3rd at the Pickens Outdoor Amphitheater, and the Fun Patrol will be there from 4 p.m. to 7 p.m.

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Forgive us for running in all sorts of directions and spinning our wheels to find help when our true help and healing must be through you. And sometimes we forget how much we need you. So we ask today that you would heal that hole in us. Help us to find the love and forgiveness that we're looking for in you and not anywhere else. Thank you for hearing our prayers. In Jesus' name, amen.

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0: Well, if you're married, let me ask you a question. When you go to a hotel, do you get one bed or two? Because my wife and I, we have very different opinions on this. It's His Radio. I'm Joe. Me, well, if we're traveling together, of course, I want one bed. My wife, she'd be perfectly happy with two. In fact, I think if I suggested putting two beds in our bedroom at home, she'd actually consider it. Now, before you start judging our marriage, it's not that she doesn't love me. It's that after years of marriage, she's fully aware of my sleeping habits, the tossing, the turning, the snoring, or other noises, and apparently I'm less charming at 2 a.m. than I am during the day.
1: Heartland, a mostly sunny sky today. There is a chance of a few afternoon showers. The storm's a high today, right around the upper 80s. Clear skies, mid-60s. Tonight, Wednesday, sunny skies, mid to upper 80s. We'll make a run at 90 on Thursday. Friday, back to sunshine. A high will be in the lower 90s. Saturday, lots of sun. A high 90 to 93. I'm meteorologist Sally Russell with more Lifty Giving Courage music next on His Radio 89.3.
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0: The Chill Zone is coming to the Upstate. I'm Joe. It's His Radio 89.3. We'll be at Century Park in Greer Tuesday, June 30th from 10 a.m. to 11 a.m. with our photo booth, and we'll be playing Spin to Win, and Snow Hut will also be there.

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Have you marked your calendar for the next Chill Zone coming to you? It's his radio. I'm Joe. 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

0: So I've lived in the South now for about 14 years, and I heard something recently that I had never heard before, ever. It's His Radio, I'm Joe. So a bunch of kids were hanging out, and they wanted to keep hanging out longer. So one mom said, that's fine, they can just stay the night. We'll make them a pallet on the floor. And I stopped. What? You'll do what? Now, maybe you're from the South, and this makes perfect sense to you. But my mind immediately went to one of those wooden pallets that sit behind a warehouse somewhere. I was thinking, we're making the kids sleep on that? But apparently a pallet in the South is just a makeshift bed on the floor with blankets and pillows. Who knew? 14 years in the South, and I'm still learning.
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0: Well, I found something online recently and I thought it was pretty interesting. So I sent it to my wife and said, I think we should start doing this. It's called the Fanos Couples Check-In. It's his radio. I'm Joe. The idea is just once a week, you sit down and you talk through five things: your feelings, affirmations, needs, what you need to own, and your current struggles. And what I like about it is that it gives you somewhere to start, because sometimes when your spouse asks, hey, how you doing? The answer is just fine, and it ends the conversation. But if somebody asks, what are you feeling right now, or what's something you need, that's a different conversation. See, marriage doesn't usually drift towards connection. It drifts towards schedules and laundry and who's picking up dinner. Sometimes you've got to be intentional.
1: Heartland, a mostly sunny sky today. There is a chance of a few afternoon showers. The storm's a high today, right around the upper 80s. Clear skies, mid-60s. Tonight, Wednesday, sunny skies, mid to upper 80s. We'll make a run at 90 on Thursday. Friday, back to sunshine. A high will be in the lower 90s. Saturday, lots of sun. A high 90 to 93. I'm meteorologist Sally Russell with more Lifting and Encouraging Music next on His Radio 89.3.
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0: 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I'm Joe. It's His Radio 89.3. We'll be at Century Park in Greer Tuesday, June 30th from 10 a.m. to 11 a.m. with our photo booth, and we'll be playing Spin to Win, and Snow Hut will also be there.

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I'm Joe. You're doing the best you can, and it's enough. Your family loves you, and God loves you too.

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6: If you get frustrated, go take a walk, go pray, go do something with your spouse. Don't do that with a child. Emotional consequences are not helpful.
7: That's Dr. John Townsend, and he joins us today on Focus on the Family with Jim Daly. He's going to help you set boundaries with your children. I'm John Fuller.
5: John, I'm looking forward to this. I mean, my boys are now in their 20s, but this is the kind of information I wish I would have understood and digested with Gene to be able to do this better. I mean, we understood the concepts, but we didn't slow down to really apply them as best as we could. And for that reason, you know, we want to make sure you're equipped as a parent of younger children to be able to apply these boundaries, because the outcomes are so good and children feel more confident, more secure, even though it takes a little bit of, discipline to be able to apply these as a parent. But it's going to be great content.
7: Yeah, and Dr. John Townsend is a speaker and best-selling author, and we're covering a book he co-wrote with Dr. Henry Cloud. It's called Boundaries with Kids, How Healthy Choices Grow Healthy Children. And we'll encourage you to get a copy of that.
5: Yeah, that's so good. Welcome. Good to have you back, John.
6: Great to be here.
5: What are some of those obstacles that parents run into when they're setting boundaries?
6: Well, there's two ways to look at the obstacles. First is things that kids do to oppose boundaries, that they don't like them at first. They escalate sometimes, and they blow up, or they melt down. Sometimes they withdraw and feel hurt, and you know they don't feel very loved. And sometimes they manipulate to get around it. But that's not the biggest obstacle. The biggest obstacle is us. The parent, and some attitudes that we have and mindsets that we have that we've got to look at. That makes the biggest difference in the world. Let me give you a few examples. One is to need the child's love. I need my child to think I'm good and loving and helpful and think positive about me. I need my child. Well, if you need your child to think positive of you, you'll never say no. You'll be the circus parent. Another one is, this is a technical term, but it's very important in parenting, fragilizing. To fragilize means to think that your child is a little broken egg, that you've got to walk on eggshells around so that when child gets uncomfortable because you're frustrating them or saying no, are they going to fall apart? Are they going to have a nervous breakdown? And that's making somebody who's pretty resilient most of the time fragile. That's a problem in parenting.
5: Let me ask you in that regard, because this is a really critical point. The fact that culturally we're avoiding allowing that resilience, because we're doing exactly what you're saying. We're overprotective. We're overly engaged. And I think, again, this is one of those aha moments for a lot of parents who are watching or listening, who are the helicopter parent, the hovering parent, because they feel that's the responsibility of a parent of a 3-year-old, 5-year-old, 9-year-old. Why do we need to back down a little bit? Because of the outcomes that will occur if we don't.
6: Yeah, the best way to look at that is look at the sources for reality. One is the research. It just says if you are always keeping the child from any discomfort or unhappiness of any kind, you put out an anxious child. They feel insecure, like I don't have the strength to handle, you know, hard things, and I don't have frustration tolerance. And all of a sudden, they're very scared about life because somebody took care of this for them. The second is project into the future. Now, if I don't want him or her at 9 to ever feel bad, what kind of a husband or a wife or a worker or a minister or a friend are they going to be? They're going to be overwhelmed with life all the time. And the third source is, let's read our Bible. What does it say in Ephesians? It says that we're supposed to build each other up with grace and truth. Well, grace is the love and the support and the listening. And truth is, hey, there's some house rules here. Mm. So it's just not even a question anymore that the children need to know what no means and to have their own no, ultimately.
5: Yeah, that's so good. We're going to do something a little different. We've got some callers who have sent their questions in knowing this program was going to occur, which I think is great. So, you know, our goal here at Focus is to help you do this parenting job as best as you can. That's always our goal. And hearing from you in this way, I think we're going to do a few, is a great way to put real people in this spot and let them ask you a question. So let's take the first one.
3: I'm wondering at what age it's appropriate to start disciplining your child. In general, you know, I was always taught that you just start as early as possible, but I'm wondering, like, what age they can start connecting the cause and effect of their actions. Like, I would assume it's before they can have, you know, a full conversation, but I'm just not sure what that point is.
6: It's a great question. I don't believe in a lot of this during infancy. The first 12 months, that child is busy just trying to figure out what the world is and where love is and where safety is. And they don't even have the neurological capacity yet to understand the meaning of the word no. It was a few exceptions, maybe structure and feeding times and nap times later in the first year. But toddlerhood is where I believe it needs to begin, which is, you know, the onesie twosie. And that's when they can learn language. Cognitively, they can go, oh, there's this word called no, I need to understand this. And if a parent will lovingly just set out the house rules, you know, here's how you treat your dog, or here's how you obey mom and dad, or these sorts of things. And when they have a bad attitude, help to correct that. That's very important, very helpful. And it sets the stage. Don't start that too late. And toddlerhood is fine for that.
5: Yeah. Let me ask you, especially like with young children, kind of the phase we're talking about right now, the mom who is just struggling with the get your shoes on because it's time to go. I mean, this sounds simple, but it's so right. And she has to repeat that, or dad has to repeat that 20 times. Mm-hmm. I said, get your shoes on, we got to go. How do you create a boundary around that and enforcement of timeliness?
6: Well, the first thing you have to do is to realize that if you say it several times, that's a thing that we call nagging. And nagging without consequences creates insanity.
5: Right.
6: Because the child learns, well, they always say it five times. Right. I'm a number four right now. I'm fine.
5: Yeah. Isn't it interesting? They do learn how to delay.
6: So you tell them, I always say, give them the 30,000 picture. You know, sweetheart, I used to say it seven times, and I think that I'm going to change that. I'm going to do it one time, and then you'll have the timeout, or I'll take away the toy if it doesn't happen. Well, they don't believe that because they have a thousand experiences of mom doing it or dad doing it that way. But then when you follow that up, and after the one time you take the toy away or whatever, and the child is now in a new reality, I'm living in a new world because I lost something and they followed up. And so that's going to be a conflict. It's going to be upsetness, but you have to tolerate that and be loving about it. And the more you do that, and don't nag, but say after the first time, I've got parents that were friends that said, once we did that, all of a sudden we have all this lack of angst and we had more fun time.
5: Yeah, interesting. You know, that's the goal, right?
6: That's the goal.
5: Things happen when asked and consequences are few.
6: And they put on their shoes. Can you believe that, Jay?
5: Which is the goal. My goodness. No. You know, another concept in the same space is something you referred to as emotional consequences, to avoid emotional consequences. And this is another big one that we as parents tend to fail at because we get emotional. We're angry and because it's now driven our temperature emotionally up. I said to get those shoes on now. And that's not helpful because that kind of reaction or direction, boundary, it starts to hurt the identity of the child. They think shame. It's shame. Okay, I'm not doing the right thing. For whatever reason, the child may not even understand it. I just enjoy playing. I want to color more. I don't want to put my shoes on. But the parent's unhealthy emotional rise can lead to some issues later.
6: Right. You know, it reminds me of Colossians 3, where the Bible says, don't exasperate or embitter your child because they'll get discouraged.
5: Well, that is a good scripture.
6: It makes so much sense because when you look at it, there's this little person called a child and there's this big people out here. And you want the big people to be sane. They want to be loving and rational, all those things. And if mom or dad blows their top with these emotional consequences, these shaming things, the kid thinks, I live in a crazy world. And it's scary because they're not safe anymore. Mm. But if the parent goes, this is the rule. Now, here, I'm going to be clear about it, and stays warm about it. I mean, firm, but warm. The child goes, oh, I live in sanity, and she's safe, and he's safe, and I can do this. So you have to, if you get frustrated, go take a walk, go pray, go do something with your spouse. Don't do that with the child. Emotional consequences are not helpful.
5: And I mean, this is a thing that I've noticed even in raising my boys. You have to do everything within your power to always be the adult, to always be the calm one, the calm voice, never move into a place where you get angry and emotionally destructive, if I could say it that way. That's a challenge because they will, boy, the teen years, will they push your buttons or what? So, but you have to come back to this, okay, I'm the parent, I'm not the child, but we can tend to, as parents, to get down in the mud with them.
6: You know what I think really helps there, Jim, is that anytime you end that immediate crisis, a meltdown in the grocery store or somebody smoking dope at 14, you know, whatever the meltdown is, is don't get lost in the present crisis. Think future.
5: Right.
6: What I'm getting ready to do with my child, I want to play the long game. How am I going to affect them as a parent, as a somebody, you know, who's in their 30s? And what I next do will get me into my prefrontal cortex, and I won't be amygdala hijacked, fighting and flight. Just think about the future when that happens, and you'll be the adult.
5: And it's a good distraction, too, in the present, to think about the future.
7: Okay. Yeah. Mm-hmm. This is Focus on the Family with Jim Daly, and today we're talking with Dr. John Townsend about, it's a classic book that he co-wrote with Dr. Henry Cloud, Boundaries with Kids, How Healthy Choices Grow Healthy Children. There's so much here. And we've got copies here at the ministry. 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
5: John, we have another parent who wants to ask a question. Let's hear what their question is.
8: So one of my twins in particular is just has always just been a little more emotionally sensitive boy. And where it's coming out now in these preteen years is just kind of like a overall moodiness or sullenness. Really, it pushes my buttons, just the facial expressions and just the kind of like woe is me-ism where I'm trying to, you know, we really want our kids to see all the good that God has for them. And so how do you handle that without heaping shame?
6: You know, this is a really important question because, especially in teen years, the hormones take over, puberty takes over, the endocrine's going, and the moodiness happens, and a lot of parents are, goodness gracious, I want this child to see the good things that God's brought around. So this is sort of a semi-boundaries and semi-also attachment relationship question. And in terms of the boundaries part, when there's misbehavior with a sensitive teen, it doesn't mean you drop the rule and say, well, if you're upset, if it's going to make you discouraged, if it's a reasonable boundary about behavior or conduct, these sorts of things, you got to hold the rule, but you do need to listen more. And what we find is instead of saying, stop feeling moody, get happy, you know, I never work with me, is when you keep the structure, but you also say, tell me more about it. When the child feels understood that my parent is with me, even though I'm down. I mean, think about David in the Psalms. He was always complaining to God, and that's why we know it's okay. And God was okay with it. The child begins to feel like, you're in the well with me. I do feel bad about my dating life or my I'm not doing well in sports or whatever. And the parent comes in and says, I know that's tough. The child feels like I'm in this empty well of pain, but you're not talking me out of it. You're in the well with me, giving me grace and attunement. And the child begins to think, this is okay.

0: troubled by. How do I do this? How do I teach my child life responsibilities and they then do them?
1: I can give you the big picture in four words, if it helps with this, because this is the question, is how do you incentivize kids to make good choices with the boundary thing? The first thing is love, because no child can take a boundary or a rule or a job or an obligation unless they know they're loved, because they're going to be disheartened. None of us can do things if we think somebody's not on our side and on our team. So you got to love them and let them know and be attached to them. But the second thing is you got to give them the rules. Here's the truth. The truth is, this is how we conduct things in our house. So they know it. They got to be informed. It's not okay to say, I'm going to give you a consequence, and they never knew. Here's the house rules. Can I tell a funny story about that?
0: Yeah.
1: There's universal house rules, like obey parents and help out with chores and do your homework. And then there's those ones that are particular to your child, like your child's personality. Like you, with an extrovert, then you take away their phone because they love social stuff. With the introvert, then they can't have a lot of alone time. I mean, you know the children. And Barbie and I, when the kids were small, we had horrible bathroom things. They just go, I don't know what it's about the bathroom and brushing teeth. They would just do these things. And finally, we were writing things like, don't put toothpaste on the dog. And it was like so particular. And so we finally got, wait a minute, this is leave the bathroom like you found it. Okay.
0: Right.
1: So you've got to go through the universal rules and the particular rules. But that's the second thing, is the truth, the rules. The third thing, and this is what's so scary for parents, especially Christian parents, is freedom. You got to be free to disobey. Because if you're not free to disobey, you'll never learn. And the parents that are uber, uber controlling and kind of rigid, the kid never has a chance to disobey, and watch what happens later in life in college.
0: I want to emphasize this because this is really good. It's kind of another light bulb. It feels like as we're parenting in our limited ability, and that's okay. I mean, we haven't done this before. It didn't come with a manual. You're learning as you go. And how many parents want a do-over? You ever say that to Dina?
2: Mm-hmm.
0: I've said that to Gene. I wish I could have a do-over. Yeah. But in that regard, it's okay for the child to fail.
1: Mm-hmm.
0: You actually want them to, and then be that net to help them learn from that and
1: right.
0: to do better next time. I think this would be true for Gene and I think we had a goal of zero failure rate. And that's so unhealthy
1: right.
0: for the child. And that would be a do-over for me, to be more engaged with our boys, to allow them to fail and allow them to be healthy in that.
1: Right. Now, there's certainly a limit to that. You don't tell a three-year-old they can run out in traffic. That's
0: right.
1: awful. But, yeah, they need to be able to fail, because there's no learning without it. You know, you take Joshua 24. It says, choose this day who you're going to serve. God even says, I'm not going to make you do this. There's no have to here. And the thing, that, especially in those middle years, guys, you want to be around when they fail. So mm-hmm. we didn't want perfect children those age, because we had the suspicion that if they were perfect with us and we couldn't be around to monitor things and guide things, in college is going to be a nightmare.
0: Correct.
1: We always felt a little insecure around some parents that their kids are just kicking it, and just, how can I please my parents during the junior high years and the high school years? And we were thinking, gosh, we're not that. And then we found out these nightmares happen in college, because now they learned how to choose. So freedom is a good thing. So first step is the love. The second thing, here's the rule, that's the boundary. The third is the freedom to fail and to disobey. And the fourth is reality consequences.
0: Mm.
1: Here's what happens.
0: Yeah.
1: And I've set up appropriate reality consequences, which is giving them something they don't want, like chores, taking away something they do want, like a phone, and there's the whole four words. And that's kind of what the book is about.
0: Yeah.
2: You know, in terms of responsibility, Dr. Towson, there is a moment most of us parents face where our child says, I can't do it. And there's something in what you just said that is making me wonder, how do we handle those moments? Because we aspire to actually, you can do that, because we think you can. There's some coaching involved in there. There's some natural consequences, some failure. But how do we help our child understand the difference between, I just don't want to do that, or I don't think I can, and my parents really want me to?
1: Yeah, John, that's just a real normal problem. In the book, we call it the law of responsibility. How do you bear your own load, like Galatians 6 says? And a lot of children will think, I can't do it because it's uncomfortable. Now, some things they can't do. That's why it's important to have age-appropriate responsibilities. In the book, we've got a table on that, so you can know what's different between a 4-year-old and a 13-year-old, because there's some things they cannot do. But you start with what I call OJT, on-the-job training. Walk them through it. Here's how you feed the dog. Here's how you do your homework.

0: and stay with it for 45 minutes without a break. Here's how you learn how to cook. So you walk through them as you would with a job. So then they go, I'm getting that capacity because mom and dad are training me. And then there's a learning curve. And they don't walk the dog right, or they only sit still for 10 minutes or whatever. And the learning curve makes mistakes, and you're just compassionate about that, but you stick with it. Next, you empathize with the complaining. Let them complain about it. As long as they're doing it, don't trigger. So, mm-hmm. So many parents who don't like the attitude, and you either criticize them and shame them, or you cave in and say, well, you're upset. But don't do either one of those. Just empathize. I know it's tough. Get back to work. And then you praise the success. That's how kids learn competency in life, for a skill or a marriage or faith.
1: Yeah. Let's hear one more question before we end today. And I want us to come back tomorrow, if you're willing, and we'll keep this rolling because it's so good for parents to really understand boundaries. Let's listen to this question.
2: My question relates to my 14-month-old. I'm a first-time mother to a beautiful little girl, and I'm finding myself saying the word no to her a lot more than I ever thought I would. And she now says no back to me, and it feels like a little bit of a game. And I'm just wondering, how can I implement boundaries? How can I deter her from doing things that are unsafe? How can I get her to stop doing things I don't want her to do without the use of the word no, especially during a season where communication is limited right now with the skills that she has. So any feedback would be much appreciated. Thank you again. Bye.
1: This is the ultimate question for parents, how we get into this no debate. It's like a tennis match where the ball is the word no, and it's going back and forth over the net.
0: It really is. Well, let me pose another way to look at this. So why toddlerhood to avoid no? Might as well stop it in early childhood or late childhood or early adolescence or late. Maybe saying no is a bad thing all the way through life. Well, there's going to be a nightmare. And so let's don't just think about the toddlerhood. If you don't like the word no, there's a problem because it's a great word. What does Matthew 5 say? Let your yes be yes or your no be no. It helps us. It gives us structure. So what we found out is the only group that shouldn't really have a lot of no is, like we talked about earlier, the infant. They really can't metabolize or digest that. But a toddler on, they need it and they learn it. And I'm so happy with this caller because her child is responding with her own no, meaning I'm developing an identity. I'm going to protect myself. I might have a good relationship and not let anybody, you know, gaslight me. So when the toddler does what you don't like and you say no, and it's a firm no, and it's a nice no, but it's not a mean no, then they begin to protest, set the consequence, make it a reasonable consequence. And after it's become like normalized, that this is the way my family is, this is the way mom and dad are, they calm down. It's like the rails of the crib for a baby. Structure brings security. A kid without a no in their lives is more insecure.
1: Yeah.
0: And if you look at the long-term research on parenting, it's really, really interesting. There are two factors of all these studies about what makes a nice person by age 21, from 0 to 21, two factors. One is appropriate warmth, real warmth, listening, getting down to their level, you know, caring. And the second is appropriate structure and strictness. That's the two that matter.
1: Really interesting. And unfortunately, as parents, we tend to see those as very different things. And like most of life, we lean into one and not the other. And when you do that in an imbalanced way, you end up with problems either way.
0: And you end up with the split parent problem. The Disney parent and the uber strict parent. And then the child learns, here's where I have fun, I can do what I want, and here's the one that I'm kind of afraid of and resentful. Parents need to be integrated in what the Bible calls grace and truth.
1: That's good. John, right at the end here, I want to cover one thing that seems to be kind of a phenom amongst younger parents right now, this idea of avoiding the word no, that it's not a healthy thing. And I think they refer to it as gentle parenting. Speak to that issue. It's kind of touching on this idea of being out of balance in one direction. And I, you know, some of the best advice I ever got from a friend, he said, try to say yes in your parenting more than no. But that came to activity, you know, when your son asks you or your daughter, do you want to play catch? Try to say yes. Don't say no, I'm busy. And that's how he was applying it. And I think that's a distinction too. Say yes when it comes to things your child wants to do after work or whatever it might be, rather than saying, I'm really tired, I'm busy, whatever. Then there's this don't say no in order to be gentle on the child? Speak to that.
0: Well, I think that the gentle parenting thought pattern, there's some strengths in it. One is they tend to be more emotionally attuned to how the child is feeling. That's very important. The attunement is a big deal. Also, I think it's good to sometimes explain the why. Instead of just, I'm the mommy all the time, you know, because I'm the parent. Well, sometimes you have to do that. But sometimes it's helpful to say because, you know, it might hurt somebody's feelings because we want you to be a success. And the fact that it's kind of anti-harshness, well, harshness can really damage a child. But here's the weaknesses, I think. No matter how warm we are and how attuned emotion we are, it can become permissiveness. And then the child doesn't learn structure and responsibility. Also, there's an over-validating, they call it sometimes, of always overpraising everything. And that can dysregulate the neurology of a child's brain because they know that they're not that great and they begin to feel like they're a sham. So you're telling me I'm going to be the next president. Well, maybe I am, but right now I can't even make it through my classes. So they feel this disconnect. The overpraising can be a problem. And also the collaborative conversation instead of no, like, well, let's work this out together. Well, what that does is the child begins to think, I'm in charge here too, right? I'm just like these guys are. These
1: I got a vote.
0: I got a big vote. And instead of, I'm going to be in a world where there are authority figures and there's a God who owns everything and there's bosses and all this sort of thing, it becomes more confusing for them and sometimes creates a sense of entitlement and the inability, this is the big one, the inability to tolerate life's limits.
1: Yeah. That's big, and it seems epidemic right now. So, John, like I said, this is great. Let's go another day and cover some more of the content in the book. And what a great book it is. Dr. John Townsend with his co-author, Henry Cloud, Boundaries with Kids, How Healthy Choices Grow Healthy Children. 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And just know that you know, you're supporting something that we are having an impact, John. 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I think last year alone, we were able to help 470,000 families prepare for that parenting journey. That's a good thing. And we're really, I'm grateful that Focus is having that kind of impact.
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1: And Dr. Townsend, you're involved with raising up the next generation of strong Christian counselors through your efforts at Concordia. Tell us more about that.
0: Well, it's the Townsend Institute for Leadership and Counseling at Concordia University in Irvine, California. It's for people that want an opportunity to enhance their career, get a new career, move up the ladder. We're a fully accredited remote graduate degree school. We got three programs. You can get a master's or a certificate in counseling, or an organizational leadership, or an executive coaching and consulting. And we have now a PhD in counseling. And actually, Forbes magazine made us the number one remote PhD in counseling. So we're real happy about that.
1: Yeah,
0: we have hundreds of students. They're getting great jobs. We're at the bottom third of expensive schools like ours. And we have these great guest experts, people like Henry Cloud, Patrick Lencioni. There's a person named Jim Daly who speaks with our students, who's very well.
1: It's always fun to talk to the students.
0: So, yeah, we're at townsendinstitute.com.
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0: author.
1: So many of us struggle with worrying, even though the Bible constantly gives us reasons to not worry. I'm Joe. This is His Radio. Remember, worry, it's like a rocking chair. It gives you something to do, but it never gets you anywhere.
2: Portland, a mostly sunny sky today. There is a chance of a few afternoon showers. The storms are high today, right around the upper 80s. Clear skies, mid-60s. Tonight, Wednesday, sunny skies, mid to upper 80s. We'll make a run at 90 on Thursday. Friday, back to sunshine. A high will be in the lower 90s. Saturday, lots of sun. A high 90 to 93. I'm meteorologist Sally Russell with more Lifting and Encouraging Music next on His Radio 89.3.
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5: 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I'm Joe on His Radio 89.3. 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
1: His Radio, I'm Ethan. We think about cleaning a lot of our different parts that we use in the home pretty often. I mean, you think about the kitchen, you probably clean all the dishes. When you think about your towels and your laundry, you're cleaning those things too. But then there's things that we don't necessarily clean, and maybe we should. For instance, your mattress. Your mattress, first of all, probably needs to be rotated because, you know, you flip the mattress so you don't get those lumps in your mattress. But also, mattresses, and this is pretty incredible to think about, and I really don't want to think about it, but it's true. The average mattress is home to 100,000 to 10 million dust mites. So maybe not a bad idea to do a little mattress cleaning as well, because, yeah, that's just gross.

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0: His Radio. I'm Ethan. I can remember when my sisters and I first played the Wii, and we had Wii Sports, and we played all those different games. We were very competitive, and we tried to get the highest score on Wii Bowling. And, you know, for the time, I thought I was doing pretty good. But then I'm humbled very quickly when I noticed that there are people out there who are so good, they have an actual league. In fact, there's a senior living community that has some people who are so good that they have been six-time champions in their Wii Bowling League. They're known as the Okies, and they are from Oklahoma, of course, and they have all these people who are in their later ages in life, and they are doing amazing with Wii Bowling to the point where now it's hard to beat them. People have tried, and they can't. And so they've been playing Wii Bowling for many years, but they got a surprise. They're going to be getting some new consoles soon, which means they'll probably be switching over to the Nintendo Switch to get their Wii Bowling game back on track and be able to continue their championship runs.
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I'm Ethan. There's a lot of things that can happen in an instant. Something can change in your life and you don't expect it and you don't know what to do. And so you just feel helpless. But you know that God is the helper. He's the one that can calm your heart when it starts to flutter. He's the one that can give you peace when it doesn't make sense. So if you need some prayer today, if you need somebody to pray with you about a situation going on, know that our prayer line volunteers are ready to pray with you at this moment. Call or text the number 866-987-7729. That's our prayer line number, and that's available 24/7. Let's take a moment. Let's pray together here right now. Father, I just come to you praying for so much heaviness that's been in our lives. Maybe there's something right now, Lord, that somebody's going through, and they just need you, your presence to be near. Father, I'm praying for this person whose grandmother just had a procedure, and she's got a lot of pain and discomfort. They're not sure what's going on, and she's in a lot of fear and worry right now, Lord. I just pray you be near with her. Give her comfort, give her peace, but also help with her grandma. Give her that relief from all the pain that she's been enduring. Praying for somebody whose brother just had a diagnosis or at least a little bit of detection of cancer in his lungs. Father, we know that you are a miracle healer. We know that you can take one moment and in an instant heal those wounds, heal those diseases without hesitation. If it's your will, Father, we just pray for miraculous healing. Praying for situations to become better, for those who are seeking new life, new jobs, new opportunities. Father, we just, first and foremost, need you every day. Whatever we face, Lord, we know we can't do it on our own. So we invite you into today. We invite you into our walk today and tomorrow and for the days of our lives. Lord, be near, help us, and always remind us that you are with us in all things. Lord, we love you. And we just continue to ask that you guide us and keep us. All this in your name. Amen.

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0: It's His Radio. I'm Ethan. Did you see that Liz tried some exotic fruit this morning? And, well, she had a very strong reaction to one of them. If you missed it, if you didn't get a chance to see it unfold, you can actually go back and watch it. 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
1: Portland, a mostly sunny sky today. There is a chance of a few afternoon showers. The storms are high today, right around the upper 80s. Clear skies, mid-60s. Tonight, Wednesday, sunny skies, mid to upper 80s. We'll make a run at 90 on Thursday. Friday, back to sunshine. A high will be in the lower 90s. Saturday, lots of sun. A high 90 to 93. I'm meteorologist Sally Russell with more Lifting and Encouraging Music next on His Radio 89.3.
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0: His radio. I'm Ethan. My wife's good friend just got engaged, and she was so excited. She did a FaceTime call with us, and turns out she was actually recording the FaceTime call because she decided that she wanted to get the reactions of all the people that she told about her engagement. And so she got videos of her family and her friends, and then she sent them all to my wife, Bria, and she said, hey, can you make a compilation of like all the reactions and put them into a cute little video? Because my wife's very good with social media and all that. So sure enough, my wife's like, okay, I can do that. And so she sat down and went through the text messages, went through all the videos, and just, you know, I thought it was so sweet to see all these people who love her friend so much. And they were just smiling. They were just so happy for her. And you could just tell that this meant a lot to her as well. So maybe something to think about. If you've got a friend who's about to get engaged and maybe you're good with the social stuff, you could put together a little compilation video. Have all the reactions all rolled up into one so that a way they can share that on their own social media page. Nice little gift even before the wedding gets close.
1: I want to dance like David. I want a faith like Paul. I want to sing like Silas tearing down the prison walls. I want to face that fire.

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3: Here's

I'm Ethan. It's his radio. We are about a month away from our next parking lot party with Liz and Brian. So if you're in the Asheville area, this is a great thing to put on your calendar and start planning ahead for, because Saturday, July 25th from 11 to 1 p.m., Liz, Brian, our Fun Patrol, going to be hanging out at the Bojangles parking lot off of Asheville Highway in Fletcher, North Carolina. 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We always love to have these parking lot parties. It's a way for us to spend time with you in person, get to know you, and get to just say thank you for listening and for just loving on his radio. We want to love back on you as well. So get ready for that. If you are in the Asheville area, the next parking lot party, once again, that's going to be next month, Saturday, July 25th.

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0: His radio, I'm Ethan. My dog Kyrie is 11 years old, and she has definitely been showing her age more so lately. She loves to go for walks. It's her favorite thing ever, but she has decided, you know, sometimes it's just a little too hot. And she will let me know, like, when she does not want to move anymore, when she is done, she just sits down in the grass. Like, she's like, okay, we're turning around. We're going back. You're picking me up and taking me back home. It is a good idea to remember that, yes, with the summer heat, that means you want to take care of your dog, your pets. A little bit more water going to be needed. So just take extra water with you. If you're going on walks, make sure that if, you know, you got the hot pavement, if you're walking on like a part of your neighborhood and there's going to be like hot concrete, just good idea to either give them a place to walk in the grass where it's a little bit less hot, or, you know, having those little shoes, little booties to put on their paws. It's also a great way to kind of keep them from, you know, getting scorched, and just also taking more breaks because they need it just as much as you do. If you're sweating, imagine like you're walking around with a sweater on in the summer. That's pretty much what your dog's feeling like. So good idea to keep your pets safe and always keep them hydrated.
1: Portland, a mostly sunny sky today. There is a chance of a few afternoon showers. The storms are high today, right around the upper 80s. Clear skies, mid-60s. Tonight, Wednesday, sunny skies, mid to upper 80s. We'll make a run at 90 on Thursday. Friday, back to sunshine. A high will be in the lower 90s. Saturday, lots of sun. A high 90 to 93. I'm meteorologist Sally Russell with more Lifting and Encouraging Music next on His Radio 89.3.
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Ethan, it's his radio. My sister is getting ready to move into a new house this weekend, and she's so excited. It's going to be a lot of work, and I've already told her, like, just get ready for it. She's been waiting for a long time to finally get a home. She's been living in a duplex for a while, and she just wants to have more space. She's got two young boys and her husband, and they're just looking forward to this. But, you know, there's a lot that goes into the moving process. You know, you got to clean. You got to get boxes. You got to have everything organized and wrapped up. If it's fragile, you got to have the tape. And I've just been, like, trying to prepare as much as possible because I've moved quite a bit in the last few years. And so I've just been like, hey, you know, take it one day at a time. Don't be overwhelmed. It is a lot and it does take a lot out of you, but you can do it. But I'm wanting to know, maybe you've got some tips that you've had from moving, things you've experienced and you've realized, and you want to just share that as some good tips that I can share with my sister as she is getting ready to move. So if you have any moving tips, things that worked for you really well, you can text in to 800-447-7234. You can also use the open mic on the My His Radio app.

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0: His Radio, I'm Ethan. My sister is getting ready to move this weekend into a new house, and I just wanted to know if you had any suggestions, any tips, things that made your moving more easy, made it a little bit better and smoother, and maybe I could pass those along to my sister to give to her as she moves. And so Charles says, okay, moving, great time to clean. Get everything out. He says, along with packing, they rented a small dumpster. He said it made it so easy to go through and get rid of things that we really didn't need. And I agree. Never have I ever thrown away more stuff than I did when I moved, because you start to really look at things and go, do I really need this? Paul says that he got stickers off Amazon, says that it specifies which room you're boxing up. So you can put a sticker that's on a box. If you're putting it in the kitchen, it says kitchen. You can put one that says bedroom or bathroom. And it's a really great tool, because that way, you know, it's all organized. You know exactly where it came from and you know where it's going. So when you're unpacking, super easy. Maybe you've got a suggestion, some tips, maybe something that you learned while moving that would be helpful. If you want to share that so I can pass it along to my sister, you can always text in to 800-447-7234. You can also use the open mic on the My His Radio app.
1: Heartland, a mostly sunny sky today. There is a chance of a few afternoon showers. The storms are high today, right around the upper 80s. Clear skies, mid-60s. Tonight, Wednesday, sunny skies, mid to upper 80s. We'll make a run at 90 on Thursday. Friday, back to sunshine. A high will be in the lower 90s. Saturday, lots of sun. A high 90 to 93. I'm meteorologist Sally Russell with more Lifty Giving Courage music next on His Radio 89.3.
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1: But there's no guarantee you'll know what's around the next curve during your family road trip.
0: Thankfully, on the road and in your life, God is already there. And nothing is a surprise to Him.
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0: perfectly. His radio, I'm Ethan. So my sister is getting ready to move into a new house and just wanted to give her some help, give her some tips about what to do when moving, because it is a process. There's a lot to think about, a lot to kind of put in the back of your mind and just to keep track of. So I wanted to know if you had any good tips for her as she moves. And so Dee says, well, I would suggest ordering takeout for the first couple of days. Serve everything on paper products so you can dispose of it easily. And also getting the kids involved in their own rooms so they can start setting it up the way that they want it, with some direction, of course. Yeah, you got to make sure the kids are not just doing anything and everything, but still give them a little bit of direction and then let them kind of take over. Okay, what do you think?
1: I highly recommend for moving that you have an easy to access to go box, that you put toilet paper and paper towels and a shower curtain and a trash can and maybe even some, you know, a pot and pans and some paper plates or something, so that as soon as you can get there, if you're going to be staying in the house, you know, you have those things readily available and you're not trying to find and search them.
0: Yeah, absolutely. Because if you do not think about that, I mean, you're going to a new home. There's nothing there. You're not going to have toilet paper and stuff like that. So you, good idea. Have a to-go box ready to go. How about you, ma'am?
2: Hey, have a great suggestion for you about moving. We put everything in the box. We wrote with a Sharpie on the box what room it went to. When we got everything to the house, we put everything in rows in the garage according to what room it went in. That way we would just walk in, grab a box, and take it straight to the room to unpack it.
0: You know, that is the, I think, overarching thing, is the more organized you are, the better you have everything putting in the places where they're going to go, the smoother and easier it's going to be. So thank you so much for these suggestions. Honestly, I think her move will be a lot smoother.

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Ethan, it's his radio. We're getting close now to the 4th of July. The big celebration is going to be next weekend. And so there's a lot of people who are going to be coming together, you know, families getting together, having a barbecue, a cookout. And there are certain foods that I just feel like taste even better on the 4th of July. Like, I have so many memories of going over to my grandparents' house as a kid. We would get the watermelon out. We would have some, like, barbecue. We would have, vanilla ice cream and apple pie. And, oh, man, it's just like all the things that are so, so good. But maybe there's something in particular that you feel like is just the absolute best thing that you can eat on the 4th of July. What is it? Let me know. What do you think is the best thing you should eat on the 4th of July? You can text in to 800-447-7234. Use the open mic on the My His Radio app. Just want to know what you think. So you specifically, what do you think is the best thing that you can eat on the 4th of July? Celebrating America with the best food possible.

0: His Radio. I'm Ethan. A week from Saturday, we're going to be at the 4th of July, which is kind of crazy to think that we're already there. But, you know, I think about there are certain foods that just taste so good, and they're just so much better when you have them on the 4th of July for some reason. So I wanted to know, what is it for you? What do you think is the best thing when you eat it on the 4th? And some great answers here. So, you know, Daniel, he says, you got to go with Nathan hot dogs. Yeah, it's a classic, especially if you're going to be training to maybe do that hot dog eating contest one day. Good idea to have the Nathan's hot dogs. Hannah, what about you?
1: My favorite thing to have on 4th of July is hamburgers and hot dogs, because for some reason they just taste way better on 4th of July. And my mom's homemade peach ice cream.
0: Okay, yeah, I agree. Hamburgers, hot dogs, like, I don't think I eat them very much, like, together throughout the entire year, but for 4th of July, it's like every time. And don't get me started on a homemade peach ice cream. I just go straight to that. I'd be like, okay, this is my tradition now every single year. That's amazing. It's a good summertime treat. What about you? If you've got something you'd like to chime in with, maybe something that you've had every 4th of July, and it's just the best, and it tastes so good on the 4th, specifically. I don't know why, but it's the 4th, and you just love it. Let me know, 800-447-7234, or use the open mic on the My His Radio app.
2: Heartland, a mostly sunny sky today. There is a chance of a few afternoon showers. The storm's a high today, right around the upper 80s. Clear skies, mid-60s. Tonight, Wednesday, sunny skies, mid to upper 80s. We'll make a run at 90 on Thursday. Friday, back to sunshine. A high will be in the lower 90s. Saturday, lots of sun. A high 90 to 93. I'm meteorologist Sally Russell with more Lifting Giving Courage music next on His Radio 89.3.
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4: 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Well, God does. 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
5: 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And that's the most thrilling thought in the world, is to go to bed at night and know that your sins are forgiven.
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It's His Radio. I'm Ethan. I love this video I keep seeing. It's circulating around right now. It's a video of Norway's manager from Team Norway as they just beat Senegal in the World Cup, and they're going to be moving on to the knockout rounds. But what's awesome about this moment is that the manager of this team, he is so excited with this win. He jumps up and down. He's smiling. He's yelling. But he doesn't just go out and celebrate with his players. He doesn't go out and you know, slide on the grass or anything like that. Instead, the very first thing he does is he runs up into the stands and immediately goes to find his wife. And he gives her a big hug, a big kiss, and he celebrates with her. And I just think about how that's such a great representation of what love is all about. When you have that person in your life, when you love them so much, you can't wait to share those joyous moments with them. You don't want to do it by yourself. You don't want to do it out on the field or with a team. You just want to run to that person who supported you, loved you, and cheered you on for all those years leading up to that moment.

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0: His radio. I'm Ethan. I'm a preacher's kid. My dad pastored for many years, especially when I was a kid. He was the lead pastor. And I remember many Sundays sitting there in church with my sisters, my mom, and watching my dad preach. And I'd start to realize, oh, he's not done yet. He's got more to say. And my dad, he always had a lot to share. Sometimes those sermons would run a little bit long. But you know what? Nothing compared to this pastor named Matt Olson. He decided he wanted to do something because he went on a mission trip. And when he was on this mission trip, he found himself in a place where he did not have a physical Bible with him for 96 hours. And he said he just felt like he was yearning for scripture, yearning for the word. And he only had to go based off of what he remembered from the pages that he was reading over the years. And so in those hostile areas, in those moments where he was scared, he would just remember the verses he memorized. But it really brought him to a place where he felt like he needed to share God's word and do it within a 96-hour period. So when he came back to the States, he decided to set up a time, 4 days straight, that he would begin at Genesis and end in Revelation, reading the entire Bible and preaching on it for 4 days. He would take minimal breaks here and there, you know, like a little bit of water breaks, of course, because your voice is going to go and thirst is going to become a thing. But he would still keep on preaching. And he said, I just wanted to share the word from the beginning to the end, everything that God gave us, and in a very concise way in a short amount of time. He said people would come and go, but all the while, for 4 days, for 96 hours straight, he preached the word of God.
1: Heartland, a mostly sunny sky today. There is a chance of a few afternoon showers. The storm's a high today, right around the upper 80s. Clear skies, mid-60s. Tonight, Wednesday, sunny skies, mid to upper 80s. We'll make a run at 90 on Thursday. Friday, back to sunshine. A high will be in the lower 90s. Saturday, lots of sun. A high 90 to 93. I'm meteorologist Sally Russell with more Lifting and Encouraging Music next on His Radio 89.3.
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I'm Ethan. 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
1: His radio, I'm Ethan. When my sisters and I got a Wii, we were so excited to play Wii Sports. We played it all the time, and it got pretty competitive, especially with Wii Bowling. And I always thought I was pretty good. But I guess I didn't realize that there are some people who are in Wii Bowling leagues. There's actually an entire group of senior citizens in a senior living community, and they have been undefeated 6 times for their Wii Bowling League. And now they have been so good over these years with Wii Bowling that the nursing home is actually going to give them an upgrade, going to give them some new Nintendo Switch systems. So they're going to have to relearn how to do some Wii Bowling through Nintendo Switch.

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0: I'm Ethan. It's his radio. My wife's friend got engaged over the weekend, and she called, and she was very excited, and she was telling us, like, you know, all the details of, when the wedding's going to be there. She's already planning, and I'm like, wow, this is awesome. This is great. This is exciting. And then her friend said, oh, by the way, I recorded all the different reactions from my FaceTime calls and the text messages I got, and I want you to put them together in a compilation. And so Bria did this, and she put together the videos and the little text messages, and it was really sweet how it all came together, and just kind of a cool way to see all the faces and see all the reactions of people that you love, you know, just being excited for you. And so I'm very happy for her friend who's going to get married next year, and I know that she's been waiting to be engaged for a long time.
1: Mainly clear sky tonight. Now, when I low, will drop down in the low to mid 60s. Ample sunshine Wednesday, a high close to 85. Wednesday night, partly cloudy and overnight low near 65. Thursday, lots of sunshine, a high into the upper 80s. Friday, blue sky, sunshine, or high on Friday, just over 90. And then we dive into the weekend with lots of sun on Saturday, a high near 95. I'm meteorologist Sally Russell with more uplifting and encouraging music next on His Radio 89.3.
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I'm Ethan. It's his radio. A lot of times I will walk into the station and I'll be like, what happened this morning? Because I heard a lot of people commenting and laughing and I didn't know what was going on. So I go back and I watch the His Radio Plus video to see what I missed. And you can do the same thing. You can always go back, watch what's going on in the mornings with Liz and Brian through His Radio Plus. 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
1: His Radio, I'm Ethan. You've probably heard about rotating your mattress so that way you don't get like lumps in your mattress. You know, you don't want to have those same spots that you're laying on over and over again each night. So it's good to rotate, flip the mattress every once in a while. But also it's good to clean your mattress too, because you don't realize this, but every time you go to bed and you're laying down and you're falling asleep, you're sweating in the middle of the night, well, the average mattress has about 100,000 to 10 million dust mites living on it. So in case you've been thinking about getting a new mattress, there's good reason why you've been thinking that.
2: Mainly clear sky tonight. Now, when I low, will drop down in the low to mid 60s. Ample sunshine Wednesday, a high close to 85. Wednesday night, partly cloudy and overnight low near 65. Thursday, lots of sunshine, a high into the upper 80s. Friday, blue sky, sunshine, or high on Friday, just over 90. And then we dive into the weekend with lots of sun on Saturday, a high near 95. I'm meteorologist Sally Russell with more uplifting and encouraging music next on His Radio 89.3.
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It's his radio. I'm Ethan. Donna Cruz is getting ready to step into the studio. She's going to be sharing lots of fun things with you this evening. So don't worry if you feel like you are going to miss out. We're going to give you plenty of chances to hear from Donna Cruz. Coming up next.

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1: I'll never forget the day that I was listening to his radio and taking my grandson to school. One of the songs came on about there being joy in the house of the Lord. Being able to lay things down at the door. And he started asking me questions about it. And I was able to share the plan of salvation because of that song with him. And that day he accepted Christ into his heart.
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0: Megan Woods on his radio. Hi, I'm Donna Cruz. Earlier this year, my husband and I went to a Weekend to Remember marriage conference, and we're in the lobby browsing through the books. There was one by Shanti Feldhahn. She is an amazing author and speaker. She wrote this piece, Three Reasons Why Your Wife Just Won't Tell You What She Wants. And I learned something. Guys sometimes think we're coming off as passive aggressive because we just expect them to read our minds. But here's what she said, the three things for guys to know. If you make the effort to figure it out, it means she's worth the effort. She wrote about how women wonder almost every day whether we're worth loving. So when you do something like that, it's reassuring that she's special. Sometimes it's just about reading the room. If she's gone through a really challenging day, maybe there's something you can jump in and do to help her out. And finally, she said, if she has to tell you, she's never going to know whether you did it because you wanted to or only because she asked you to. Look, I'm sharing this and I think it's complicated too. My husband and I don't have very many arguments, but I can tell you the biggest one we ever had, it was because I had unmet expectations that I didn't express, yet I expected him to figure it out. One of my friends who's been married for over 2 decades said, I think all of this stuff is why men think women are so complicated. She said, if I want something, I just put it on my husband's to-do list on his phone. He's not a detective. He's a husband, and he generally likes his wife happy. So why all the games? Agree, disagree? I'd be curious to know what you think, too.
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0: Elevation Rhythm and Washed on his radio. Hi, I'm Donna Cruz. My husband is such a great mind reader, said no wife ever. And that's why sometimes we can get into some pretty hefty arguments and even start harboring a little bit of resentment because we expect him to read our minds. Guys are saying we leave them hanging when we just expect them to know what we need from them emotionally, sometimes physically, like when it comes to gift giving, Christmas and birthdays, anniversaries. Joe is here, married guy. You've got some wisdom you want to share?
1: I think subconsciously the reason why you do that is because you want your heart to believe that he was remembering and thinking of you, and then, you know, not having to be reminded of it, you know, and just, you know, that he remembers, that he's paying attention, that he knows exactly what it was that you wanted.
0: So that covers the emotional stuff. But Joe, what about the physical stuff when it comes to like gift giving?
1: As a guy, and I can say, because, you know, I've been married 9 years, and, you know, I just want reconfirmation from my wife, you know, to ensure that I know I'm getting the correct thing, you know, because there's nothing that makes me more happy than to please her, obviously, and, you know, and maybe to see her eyes light up or face light up to ensure that, again, it's the right thing and that, you know, maybe something else has crossed your mind that you want.
0: So do you feel like sometimes it's just more important to come right out and say it? I want your help with this, or I want you to buy me this thing?
1: Yeah, no doubt.
2: Mainly clear sky tonight. Now, an I low will drop down in the low to mid 60s. Ample sunshine Wednesday, a high close to 85. Wednesday night, partly cloudy and overnight low near 65. Thursday, lots of sunshine, a high into the upper 80s. Friday, blue sky, sunshine, or high on Friday, just over 90. And then we dive into the weekend with lots of sun on Saturday, a high near 95. I'm meteorologist Sally Russell with more uplifting and encouraging music next on His Radio 89.3.
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